0: including 16 cents paid out earlier this year from the sale of Fonterra's consumer arm. Chief Executive Richard Allen says they shipped more milk than ever.
1: We had our challenges, weather events, geopolitical volatility, but we really did leverage our full supply chain and logistics partnerships and kept milk moving.
0: That's news. In sport, Australian Rugby League Commission Chair Peter Volandi's knew replacing resigning NRL boss Andrew Abdo would be tough back in May.
2: He's irreplaceable. I mean, his conscientiousness, his professionalism, his loyalty, his mass intelligence. You know, we're going to need Superman and Jesus added together. But there's a cemetery full of people that thought they couldn't be replaced, including me. So we'll take our time. I'm not going to rush it.
0: Superman and Jesus are unavailable to take the role at this stage, but a next best contender has emerged through the corporate fog. Volandi's himself. He will end a 22-year stint in charge of Racing New South Wales in November. Liam Lawson's welcomed clarity with his move back to Racing Bulls from Red Bull for Formula One's Azerbaijan Grand Prix on Saturday. That's sport. I'm Malcolm Jordan.
3: The country weather with Halo Systems. Northland to Waikato, also Coromandel and Bay of Plenty. Fine for today with a few showers for tomorrow. Waitomo to Manawatu, including the central high country. Isolated showers for today becoming more frequent tomorrow. Gisborne and Hawke's Bay, mainly fine with showers about Gisborne clearing. Horowhenua to Wellington, also Wairarapa, Nelson and Marlborough. Fine for today but becoming cloudy tomorrow with showers. Buller to Westland, showers and Buller spreading elsewhere this afternoon. Canterbury and Otago, mainly fine with showers developing in Otago for today and spreading to Canterbury tomorrow. Southland and Fiordland, showers some heavy. And the Chatham Islands, cloudy periods and a few showers. Halo Systems, monitor, manage, maximise farm performance. Jamie Mackay and the country is next.
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0: apart.
1: Good afternoon, New Zealand. I'm Jamie Mackay. This is The Country. Where's Michael Hutchins gone? There he is there. Bit of Michael and Kylie today. Once again, Michelle's to blame for that one. It's a big day for New Zealand farming. Fonterra came out this morning with their annual results for the 26th financial year. They're really good. We're going to run through the numbers. He's waiting patiently on hold. Richard Allen, Chief Executive. Steve Abel from the Green Party. We've got to share the love in the lead into the election. We'll see if he marginalises as much as Daniel Ebb did yesterday, the ag spokesperson for the Opportunity Party. Scott Champion, it's Arable Week here on The Country, thanks to Kelsey Prill from Omnia. And all this week we've been focusing on the people, the challenges, the opportunities shaping the future of arable farming. This guy runs the Foundation for Arable Research, Industry Good Body. We'll see what his take on the situation is. Chris Russell's our Aussie correspondent and special guest, even though it's a busy old show, Riley Kennedy. I've been kicked into touch for the last couple of days. I promised him I'd get him on the show today. He does some excellent work for Business Desk. He's their agribusiness journalist. I want to get him to analyse not only the Fonterra result, but look at other industry-wide financial issues. Interestingly, I see Miles Hurrell's getting a big payout and some people are jumping up and down about that. He has earned every cent of it. Let's chat to his replacement, Richard Allen, to kick off The Country. So today, Fonterra reported its financial year 2026 annual results, delivering, and these are stunning numbers, $27 billion in revenue and nearly $20 billion in cash returns to New Zealand farm owners and unit holders. You can't argue with that, Richard Allen, Chief Executive Officer. Maybe John Key was right when he said, where Fonterra goes, New Zealand goes. Of all those numbers, Richard, what's your favourite?
2: Yeah, thanks, Jamie. Great day for the co-op and, yeah, ultimately good day for New Zealand. Look, I think that $20 billion flowing back into New Zealand is probably my favourite of all the numbers. It's a really meaningful number, not just for our farmers, but for rural communities and urban New Zealand and the like. You know, this is a great result for the cooperative, proof of the strength of, I guess, our business and our B2B focus. And, yeah, hopefully a good day for our farmers.
1: When it comes to the numbers, because there's lots of them released here, and I don't want to bog people down on them, we look at the total group versus the underlying business, get it right, which is the most important, the operating profit or the profit after tax?
2: Look, I think the one number that we should be looking at is the underlying business, because this effectively neutralises the numbers from the mainland business, from the consumer business, and goes, you know, when we've talked about the strength of a B2B business, how's that performing? And that's where we've seen the pretty significant increase from the 54 to the 71 cents per share in earnings. And so we're proud of that. That's a result of the team being focused and disciplined and doing what we said we would.
1: Well, that's a dividend, cash dividend, fully imputed at 73 cents per share. That's pretty good. That's up from 57 cents last year.
2: Yeah, correct. That's a combination of the 16 cent mainland special dividend we paid at the interim and then the dividend we're paying on the underlying business of 57 cents. So 73 cents combined with the $9.69 per kilo in milk price and then the $2 capital distribution, that's a total of $12.42 for a fully shared up farmer. Pretty good result.
1: Yep, 9.69 was the final number for 25-26. You weren't tempted to round it up, Richard, to, I don't know, 9.75 as predicted by me yesterday?
2: There's a pretty clear rules in place around the milk price manual, and I think 9.69 is a good result. We've got a midpoint of 9.50 out there for this season, and our job now is to get out there and do a bit better than that.
1: Why did you come out on Monday, just interestingly, as an aside, why did you come out on Monday with the forecast farm gate milk price for 26-27? Why not wait till today?
2: Look, we thought, we had the numbers available and we knew there were a lot of numbers and announcements coming out today. And our farmers are always keen to get, you know, the latest in milk price as soon as possible. So we had the number. The board had approved it, so we thought, well, let's get out on Monday, announce that, and then Thursday there'll be a whole lot of other numbers that we can talk about.
1: Business Desk is reporting that Fonterra has hit its post-mainland group profitability targets 2 years early.
2: Yeah, that's right. We set ourselves a target that when we came out and talked about the divestment with our farmers last year, that we wanted to get back to pre-divestment earnings within 3 years. We've done that this year with a $1.8 billion in operating profit. That's a really, really good result. And again, I think evidence of the potential and the momentum in this B2B business.
1: Chairman Peter McBride. Now, who's the brains of Fonterra, you or him?
2: Definitely Peter.
1: Okay. I'm not sure I quite believe that, but he's done a great job under his stewardship. Phenomenal. He said the team hasn't missed a beat despite the mainland divestment process, which was huge for Fonterra, and the significant change that followed, i.e. you coming in as chief executive. He said Richard's transition into the CEO role has been seamless, and it's exciting to see the energy his team is putting into building off the strong position. That's a pat on the back from the chairman.
2: Yeah, it's honestly, I can't stress enough just how much the team have given in the last 12 months. You know, as well as the divestment, it's been a pretty challenging world out there. We've had all sorts of things thrown at us from a supply chain and from a market access perspective. And the whole team's given 110%. You don't produce results like this without everyone sort of firing. And so, yeah, I know the board are proud of the work that the team have done, and I think our farmers should be as well.
1: Let's just finish on the outlook, because you made commentary on that one. You said you're planning for another season of strong milk supply. However, there is this thing called an El Nino. Some people are even suggesting it's going to be a super El Nino. How do you think that'll play out? Well, no one knows when and if it's totally coming and what effect it's going to have, but obviously you've done a lot of forward planning around this.
2: Yeah, exactly, Jamie. Weather's a pretty tricky one. And so, you know, the best thing we can do is plan for strong milk. And then we just have to sort of respond if and when, you know, there are impacts from a drought. I know there's a lot of work going on farm to prepare for this. You know, it was a pretty good autumn across the country. So there's a bit of supplementary feed around on farms. I know our farmers are well prepared. But, you know, when and how long it comes is we're just going to have to wait and see. But we're pretty good at dealing with challenges, and together with our farmers, I'm sure we'll be able to get through it.
1: Hey, just a final comment, and I'm coming back to this one because I should have probably mentioned it earlier. Why is organic milk going so well in the market?
2: Well, again, you know, it's similar to our conventional milk. It's, you know, we make milk in a special way here in New Zealand, sunshine and rain, and a lot of hard work. And, you know, we have found significant demand for organic products. They've gone from strength to strength. $14.13 in the 26th season is another record. And now for the 27th season, increasing the midpoint to $14.30. It's why we came out and said we're expanding organics into the South Island. For those farmers that choose to go organic farming, we've got a lot of demand out there that we can get their milk to. So it's an exciting time for organic farmers. They deserve it. A lot of hard work there, and the market's in a good shape.
1: And I'm sure our next guest on the country, Steve Abel, will have something to say about the organic milk as well. Richard Allen, Chief Executive of Fonterra, congratulations on a great result for the co-op.
2: Thank you, Jamie.
1: Thank you, Richard. Bang on, 15 after 12. You are with the country. Good day for the dairy industry. Actually, we're hearing murmurings. Michelle will confirm or deny. We're hearing murmurings of lambs being sold in Gore, down in Southland, for over $500 today. We'll confirm or deny that one very shortly. Yeah, happy days for the organic farmers. I hate to think what Steve Abel's going to say about that. He's up next. But $4.13 for the season just finished, 25-26. $14.30 is the forecast price for organic milk. Twiggany, 26-27. I'd say the Bears, or in his case the Guinnesses, would have to be on Smiley Barrett, the organic dairy farmer and breeder of rugby players, along with his wife Robin, who does most of the work when Smiley's touring around the country. But happy days for the organic dairy farmers. Steve Abel up next. I was standing.
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8: The Country with Jamie Mackay and Farmlands. Because rural never grows it alone. Hokonui.
1: Six and a bit weeks until the election. A big rural debate happening next Wednesday at Mystery Creek. I'm going to come back to that one, but we've got to share the love here on the country in the lead-in to the election, to be fair. Joining us is Steve Abel, Green Party Ag spokesperson. Steve, today Fonterra announced that it's paid out nearly $20 billion to its shareholders. That money flows through to everyone in the economy. Why do you want to kneecap our biggest industry?
9: Yeah, it's great news for dairy farmers, isn't it?
1: Well, it's great news. It's great news for the economy. That money gets spent throughout our economy.
9: So, yeah, yes, it does. But does it get to everybody? Because we have the highest rates of homelessness we've ever had. We've got massive problems with youth unemployment. We've got issues with housing across the board. So, unfortunately, the trickle-down theory of economics doesn't actually stand up to any scrutiny.
1: Yeah, but this is how we pay our way in the world, Steve. This is how we earn income as a country. If it wasn't for farming and the primary sector, we'd be a banana republic.
9: So let's take all of this stuff in context. Farming is a huge part of our economy. And more importantly, it's a huge part of our society. It's what we do. You know, we are not particularly significant in anything else in the world, but in farming we are. We are a global player. That is a fact. Is it such a massive part of our economy that we should throw away all other values and concerns and let farming rule the roost? And what I'm talking about there is there are other things that are important to us, other things that make New Zealand great. And they are things like the birthright of every New Zealander to swim in a clean river. The fact that we should be able to turn on our kitchen tap and know that the water coming out of it is safe to drink. So when we produce this huge surplus in dairy, like 95% of the dairy we produce is a surplus, we produce it for export to earn income for that industry, and yes, that contributes to our economy. That's uncontested. I mean, it's less than 5% of our GDP, but it's a very significant part of how, you know, we do pay our way. Should we do that in a way that also protects our rivers, our aquifers, our drinking water, our marine coastal environment? I think most New Zealanders, including most farmers, would say, yes, we should. If that means we have to farm differently and deal with the problem of, you know, overstocking and deal with the problem of too much fertiliser use, then we have to be honest about what the causes of those problems are.
1: So you, Steve Abel, you want us to go all organic and maybe all regenerative farming. You realise what would happen then to the production? It would fall off the end of a cliff.
9: Hang on a minute. Go back a step. Are you telling me that the organic farmer that I met the other day, who's making more money per hectare than he was when he was farming conventional, he's earning a third more for his milk fat solids than he was beforehand? You're telling me that, how does that cause it to fall off the cliff?
1: Well, you want everyone to go organic or regenerative farming. I'll park regenerative farming, but organic's a perfect example. You realise if every dairy farmer in New Zealand went organic, the organic milk price would crash. Simple supply and demand, Steve. Yes, it's niche and it's well rewarded, and I get that, but not, it's not applicable for every farmer to go organic.
9: No, I mean, I don't disagree with that. We actually haven't said that everyone should go organic, but this should be substantially more organic. But just go back to the earlier point. 95% of what we produce, and your key point, is for export. It's not for consumption in New Zealand. The dairy industry is not built off what New Zealanders consume. It is built off what the international market consumes. And if we can export more value-added products across the board, not just in dairy, because dairying is not the only thing we know how to do in this country. We're somewhat obsessed with it. It's kind of like if you go to a Catholic priest and you tell him any problem you've got, he'll tell you you've got to say so many Hail Marys and Our Fathers. Whatever the problem is, the solution's the same. And sometimes I think in the egg sector and pastoral sector, the only solution is more dairy. In fact, it could be that maybe we have less volume of dairy, but more higher value dairy. Maybe more of that 95% that we export should be the high value product, should be the organic product. And
1: I've told you, supply and demand will crash the organic price. Look, you and I will agree to disagree on that, Steve Abel. Why did the Greens vote against the Indian FTA? You and Winston, and I think the Maori Party and the Independent Maori, whatever they call themselves.
9: So one of the most striking problems with the FTA is that we've locked ourselves into investing in 15 years, $35 billion in India. Now, currently,
1: it's an aspirational goal. We haven't locked ourselves in. It's aspirational.
9: No, it's the actual wording creates an expectation on the part of us, the Indians have the expectation that we are going to invest $35 billion. And if we don't invest that money, there's clawback clauses for the deal whereby the actual tariffs that have been lifted can be reimposed. And just to be clear about how much $35 billion is, we currently invest about $1.4 billion in every other country in the whole world, i.e. our foreign direct investment is tiny. And over the past 10 years, we had a negative foreign direct investment if you added it up over 10 years. So where are we going to find $35 billion? And that $35 billion should be being invested locally.
1: Well, I'll tell Todd McClay he's wrong. He told me on this show it was aspirational. Hey, Steve Abel, I'm out of time.
9: Well,
1: thanks for...
9: We've been dishonest with the Indians, haven't we? We've just done a deal with somebody where we haven't been straight up about what our intentions are.
1: All right. Well, once again, agree to disagree on that one. Hey, thank you very much for your time and good luck on that big rural debate featuring the said Todd McClay,
9: yeah, really looking forward to
1: Joe
9: it.
1: Luxton, thank you, Andrew Hoggard, Mark Patterson and Steve Abel. Thanks for your time, Steve.
9: All the best.
1: 25 after 12. Well, I thought I set a record, a land speed record on yesterday's show with Daniel Ebb, but Steve is really riling you up. My screen is moving that quickly. I see a good text and then it's gone. Let me see if I can find a rather basic one that I read, and I shouldn't really read this out, but it kind of sums up the feeling out there. Tell the F-wit we sell shit to buy shit. What a dickhead. Sarah was more circumspect in her text. Good to hear from you, Sarah. This guy has no idea on how the economy works. Absolutely agree. Also, Steve should understand better how good all our dairy farmers are. All streams are fenced, etc. So, That's just some of the sentiment coming through. And he was talking, I should have picked him up on it, he was talking about GDP versus our export income, or how dairy was only 5% of our export income. But our GDP number is like us buying and selling stuff amongst ourselves. We buy shit to sell shit. And that's everything that's happening in the economy. The key number here is our export earnings. 70 to 80% of them come from the primary sector. That doesn't register with the Greens. Anyhow, we'll take a break. I'm going to try and read through some of your texts. Up next, Scott Champion, Chief Executive of the Farrable. Let me try that again. The Foundation. Steve's Got me agitated. The Foundation for Arable Research.
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1: Don't ask me. It is Arable Week here on the Country. This guy is the chief executive of the Foundation for Arable Research. His name is Scott Champion. Scott, we're looking this week at the challenges, and there are plenty of those, and the opportunities for the arable sector. I note that you had an arable sector forum with MPI, and one of the things, there were five initial priorities for action that came out of it, but I want to address the first one, and that is addressing poor on-farm profitability and managing costs. And I might say those costs, many of them, are totally out of farmers' control. Good afternoon.
15: Good afternoon, Jamie. How are you? Yeah, absolutely. It's pretty challenging times for the arable sector at the moment, and, you know, a combination of longer-term things, but also, you know, the geopolitical tensions that are happening around the world have seen things like fuel and fertilizer and machinery costs increase really dramatically over the last few years.
1: A recurring theme this week on the Country, talking to arable farmers, is that they're integrating livestock more into their arable farming system or mixed farming system. Is that the future?
15: Yeah, I mean, I think it is. If you look at arable farms across New Zealand, and you know, one of the challenges is there's sort of no such thing as the arable farm. They're all a wee bit different, but I mean, we think probably 90% have got livestock of some form in the system. What that looks like, as I say, will look slightly different in different parts of the country, but you know, these are mixed farming systems, and of course the opportunity that brings is that if you know, the performance of the plant side of the business, the arable side of the business, is under pressure, then you can turn up the volume on the livestock components, you know, whether that's dairy grazing or lamb finishing or whatever it might be.
1: Another one of these priorities was growing the partnership between the arable sector and the dairy and livestock sectors.
15: Yeah.
1: Now, would it help you a hell of a lot if dairy farmers used New Zealand-grown grain rather than palm kernel?
15: Yeah, I mean, that's certainly a big push for us. You know, one of the things I think that I've come to get my head around over the last 16 months or so in this role is that there's a really important underpinning role for arable with the other sectors. So, you know, that might be, as I said a moment ago, lamb finishing, winter lamb finishing in the sheep and beef sector. It could be the provision of dairy grazing or, you know, the flow of products out of arable like cereal grain or maize silage into the dairy sector. So, you know, probably 75% of the barley and the wheat that is produced in the New Zealand arable sector goes into animal feed, and the biggest component of that is dairy. So, you know, how do we build the case and encourage New Zealand dairy farmers to think about sourcing New Zealand arable products is a key thing that we are putting a lot of focus and effort onto at the moment.
1: Scott Champion with us, the Chief Executive of the Foundation for Arable Research, FAR, as you know, and have launched a new five-year strategy this month. What's in it?
15: Look, we've kept it deliberately simple. So we got to the end of our last five-year cycle, and I guess with me coming into the role, it was a good opportunity to think about what are the things that we as an organisation, so this is a strategy for FAR as an organisation rather than the whole of the arable sector, you know, what are the things that we need to focus on over the next 5 years? So, you know, if you look at the different elements of the strategy, you know, and what we want to see in the sector, we want to see confidence, resilience, profitability, and thinking across those elements of, you know, food for humans, feed for animals, but also the seeds that underpin the whole of the pastoral base in New Zealand. So, you know, that $40 billion ish of pastoral sector exports, whether that's dairy or sheep and beef or the deer sector. So the area, Jamie, that's probably the most different compared to what we might have talked about in the past at FAR is we've defined an area that we call building arable sector understanding. And that's really this point about, you know, how do we build recognition of arable as a valuable contributor to those things that I talked about a moment, you know, a moment ago, the food for humans, feed for animals, and the seeds that underpin the livestock sector. And my reflections probably over the last year or so is that that isn't necessarily well understood. We've flown a bit under the radar. And in fact, you know, the pressures facing the arable sector are pressures really for, you know, for the whole livestock sector as well. If, you know, if arable goes away over time or declines over time, then that's not what we want to see.
1: Not at all. Food, feed and seeds. Without the arable sector, we'd be buggered. There you go. Scott Champion, Chief Executive of the Foundation for Arable Research. Thanks for some of your time here on the country on Arable Week.
15: Cheers, Jamie. Good to talk to you.
1: 26 away from one. Thank you, Scott. Love some of your texts coming through. Oh, this is perhaps my favourite one. This is reference to the this is in reference to the reference Steve made to confessing your sins to a Catholic priest. So the texter says, so the ultimate green sin is to be a Catholic dairy farmer. Love your work. And here's another one. And I think this is a reference from Richard Allen, who kicked off the show, to Steve. Jamie, from the sublime to the ridiculous to start your show. In the real world, Steve would struggle to grow earwax. He's a self-proclaimed musician who needs a Greens list place to survive. Why bother with him? Says Stephen. Well, we're heading into the election. We've got to be balanced or we'll be taken off air. So that's just the way it is. But certainly Daniel Ebb and Steve have got you guys thinking out there. Reiterates my point. Regardless of what Chippy and Joe Luxton and even Damien now say about being conciliatory for farming. Look, it'll be last one to leave. Turn the lights out. If you ask me, someone on the periphery of farming, if a centre-left government gets in. Anyhow, I'll go have a look at some more of your texts. There's one in here about the $500 lambs. Michelle's working on this story. Apparently, the 500 barrier was breached at Gore at the sale yards today. We'll have a look at that one in Rural News.
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1: Welcome back to The Country Music Today. Kylie and Michael Hutchins from INXS talking about Aussie singers. I think we're going to talk about entertainment. I'll leave Chris Russell to talk about this one ahead of the NRL Grand Final. Michelle, good afternoon. Is Kylie doing the AFL Grand Final?
23: She is indeed on Saturday, Fremantle versus Brisbane.
1: Yeah, and if you haven't seen it on Netflix or whatever, it's on the doco on Kylie is really, really good. Let's see if we can get to the bottom of the $500 lamb.
8: The Country's Rural News with Cub Cadet. It's one thing to talk innovation, another to back it up. Drive it. 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
23: Yes, I've been chasing this story down and around all over the place, Jamie, but reports coming out of Southland, a sale in Charlton this morning, I think around 9:30-ish. A lamb went for at least $525, but these are 40 kilos, but these are still record prices.
1: Well, if it hasn't cut its teeth, it's still a lamb rather than being a hog. It doesn't matter how big it is. It's obviously a big one, $525. I think that breaks the previous record of, was it $460 at the Colgate sale yards in Canterbury? We'll try and find that number out for you. But that is a great number for sheep farmers on a good day for dairy farmers. Let's have a look at sport.
8: Sport on the Country with AFCO, 100% Kiwi-owned and trusted. That's rare.
1: A geographic, excuse me, golfing gamble by international captain Jeff Ogilvy for tomorrow morning's opening President's Cup. Four balls on the Medina course near Chicago. This is going to be a lot of fun watching this over the weekend. Ryan Fox is joined by fellow Antipodean Adam Scott in the fourth match pairing versus the United States, and they'll be up against Colin Morikawa and Wyndham Clark. And Tasman entertained Bay of Plenty in an All Black laden. Yeah, there's a lot of All Blacks coming back, including, I think, Scott Barrett for Taranaki. Tasman entertained Bay of Plenty in an All Black laden NPC round, 9 matchup tonight in Nelson. I must say, Michelle, very, very quickly, I don't know whether you watch NPC. I'm enjoying it so much more than Super Rugby.
23: Oh, I really got into the league, unfortunately, but now I'm kind of off that train.
1: The league's still great. I mean, we're not there anymore, but it's still
23: go
1: great.
23: Go Dolphins.
1: Yeah. I reckon as long as Nathan Cleary's fit, he's probably rich as well. The Penrith Panthers will get home. Yeah. Anyhow, NPC's been a breath of fresh air, and I know that they're meeting up and are they meeting the NZ Rugby Union meeting today or tomorrow to sort out Super Rugby and NPC. I say leave the NPC alone. Up next, our Aussie correspondent, Chris Russell.
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24: You might know of the original sin.
1: He's our Aussie correspondent, normally based out of Sydney, but yearly, I think it's annually, Chris Russell, you jump in the caravan with your lovely Kiwi wife, Jill, and you go on tour. Where do we find you today?
25: Yes, well, it's more than nearly, hopefully, but we're currently at a little place called Yenda, which is just short of Griffith, just on the very edge of the Murrumbidgee irrigation area. We're just starting to see, you know, the irrigation channels coming through here. Absolutely magnificent. We drove through really good crop. Then we went through a little bit of a droughty patch, and now we're back into some good crops again. So it's a beautiful part of the country. We've had a magnificent trip and great people here. We've been catching up with some of the locals, and they're in a real Goldilocks season at the moment over in this part of the world.
1: Well, let's talk about irrigation. One Nation, Pauline Hanson and a crew of merry men and women, call for environmental water to be given back to the irrigators in droughts because rice is quite a big crop actually in Australia, is slowly dying because there's not enough rice to sell. There's not enough water to water the rice.
25: Yeah. Well, that's the problem, I still have some involvement with the Rice Growers Co-op down at Deniliquin. Well, that's a small town. You know, not many, few hundred people live there, and 6-8 of them work for the rice mill, and they're all going to be put off because the rice crop is down to about 34% of what it normally would be, and this is largely through the lack of available water. They're all just watching the water just going straight past them to be put through so-called buybacks and so on that Penny Wong and her clan have gone through. So, you know, once again, One Nation, you might criticise them, but they managed to get their finger right on the pulse, and they're saying this is ridiculous, and when a dry year like this, we need to have water that's been bought back as environmental water by the Commonwealth Environmental Water Holder, which is the organisation that runs it. They've currently got 3,200 gigalitres of water, which they just more or less run into the environment or let go down to, into the mouth of the Murray and evaporate out of those big ponds down there, they should allow some of that to be used to keep some of these towns alive. And, you know, I say absolutely. It's so obvious. But, you know, they're so in the hands of the bloody Greens over here, excuse my French, Jamie, that unfortunately it's not going to happen.
1: Well, I call them the bloody Greens over here as well. Hey, 47,000 strong signature to ban the live export industry has been dismissed, openly dismissed by the government.
25: Yes, well, I mean, that sounds like, I believe that is the largest petition that's ever been presented to the government, 47,000 people. But you've got to remember that's been collected over the last 11 years. And

0: has just resigned as the head of Racing New South Wales, where he's done an amazing job, you know, getting racing draws put up on the Harbour Bridge and everything, things people never thought would be possible. And of course, the Everest is all part of his creation. But he's now going to be full-time executive chairman of the New South Wales Rugby League through the NRL. And he is, I think, the most amazing sports administrator I remember in my time. His latest little story was with Tones and I, who is a female entertainer here, who was going to provide, or was suggested to provide, the first 11 minutes of pre-game entertainment for the grand final for the happy figure of $1 million for 11 minutes. But she wouldn't guarantee for one of her hits that they wanted to be actually used during that at this time. So Peter Vellante's one of his first acts is in this new role has said, look, $1 million, much better spent on junior rugby league, so we'll ditch it. He said, no one cares about the pre-flight entertainment. He said, no one goes to McDonald's for pickle. And I thought that was a great expression. And he is a very astute, very switched on man with his hand on the pulse man. I think NRL has already been put in great hands. It's already doing great things with him and Andrew Abdo. And I think under his stewardship, it'll just go from strength to strength, Jamie.
1: Well, there you go. An Aussie sports administrator we can admire. I can think of one I don't admire. His name is Ashley Klein. But I haven't got time for that one. We was robbed. See you next week.
0: See you, mate.
1: Thank you, Chris. Yeah, Tones and I, 11 minutes, $1 million. People are jumping up and down about... not Tao Spearings. He was the $8 million man as well. Miles Hurrell's joined him in the $8 million club, and he's got a bit more coming. We're going to discuss that with our next guest, Riley Kennedy from Business Desk. But in the case of Miles Hurrell, seriously, he's earned it. Dream
2: on,
1: white boy,
2: dream on, black girl. On the line now, Alex Clark from KWS. Alex, weed control's always been tricky in beet growing, hasn't it?
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2: Okay, wrapping the country with Riley Kennedy, ag journalist for Business Desk. Subscribe if you don't. They do some great work. Riley, you do some great work. That's why you were anointed the Rural Broadcaster of the Year in the unofficial awards at the Spates Ale House in Hamilton. But I've got no time to dwell on that. Do you know anything about Tones and I?
3: No, I don't.
2: Well, Tones, it's a woman called Toni Watson, and she had a hit single all around the world called Dance Monkey. I missed that in 2019. But she was getting paid, was going to get paid, $1 million for 11 minutes. People are jumping up about the $8 million man, Miles Hurrell, but surely he's worth it.
3: Yes, I was actually just at the press conference down here in Auckland. It's been a busy old day, but and they were Peter McBride, the chair, was asked about this, and he was quite not defensive at all, but it was quite unusual. He said Miles has earned that, and he's done a very good job, which is quite unusual when you get asked about chief executive remuneration. But he earned in his final period. I think he actually finished. He ceased employment at Fonterra maybe last week or something. About $8.1 million. And a lot of that was in incentives, about $6 million was incentives. And then I think he gets incentives for about another 6 years, which is unusual. But
2: yeah, it's a sweet deal. He gets incentives through to 2032, but good luck to him. He's done a good job, better than his predecessor. Hey, of all the numbers that came out this morning, I did ask Richard Allen what his favourite one was, and he said it was the $20 billion in cash returned to New Zealand farmer owners and unit holders. Well, that pleased most people apart from Steve Abel.
3: Yes, it was quite interesting. The return on capital Fonterra this year has been actually exceeded their target at about 14%. But the most interesting figure that I found was that they returned to the pre-mainland profitability 2 years early. They got back to $1.8 billion operating profit. And actually, I asked them at the press conference. I said, "Were you too conservative on that on that target, given where protein prices are?" And I got a no, we definitely weren't. But it's a pretty big effort to divest a business and then replace its profit within essentially 6 months.
2: Hey, Riley, we've discussed Fonterra and we've covered that one. Talk to me about one of the other big players in the dairy industry, Synlait.
3: Yes, well, on Monday they will report their results. It's going to be quite a different story. They've had another tough year, quite a few manufacturing issues down at Dunsandel. They lost another chief executive, and by the way, they still haven't replaced him this many months on. So Monday we'll find out. They are heading towards a loss of about $75 million off the top of my head, between 70 and 80, I think, was where they're sitting, but it's going to be another tough result for them. But the key will be whether they can appoint a new chief executive, and I suspect it'll be the guy that's acting, and what their plan is going to be to recover.
2: Yeah, and of course, so we could ask Open Country Dairy about their financial results, but of course, they're a privately owned company. They can keep their results to themselves.
3: Yes, good luck asking about that, and I suspect you'll get the same response as what I do. But I actually must say I've copped a lot of grief in the last wee while. I referred to Mark Dellator as the fourth most influential CEO in the dairy industry, and he likes to remind me of this. So I'd like to formally upgrade him to the third most influential CEO in the dairy industry.
2: And I think I think I've got him on the show next week. He's good for ratings. He's a bit like Steve Abel and Daniel Ebb. There we go. Although the farmers kind of agree with Mark a bit more than the latter two. Thanks for listening today. Really appreciate it. Tomorrow, catch you then.
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11: In this update, Labour's leader says the government's delay on council amalgamations isn't just frustrating, it's harmful. Cabinet will now assess amalgamation proposals after the election, despite requiring speedy submissions from councils. Local Government Minister Simon Watt says the plans need more assessment, and none had unanimous support across a region. But Chris Hipkin says the longer it's dragged out, the more communities will hurt.
12: They're actually doing damage to local economies, because while councils have this hanging over them, they're not investing in the future of their communities.
11: Retailers still worry about citizens' arrest powers despite new guidelines. Sweeping Crimes Act reforms passed last month let anyone detain a person committing an offence, with a focus on retail crime. The security associations released new guidelines recommending early police involvement and only trained security staff carry out arrests. Retail NZ CEO Carolyn Young says they don't want the public to expect workers to use these powers.
13: We don't want to put retailers in harm's way. It's not part of their everyday training. Police are trained to deal with these situations.
11: A two birds, one stone policy from Labour, with a promise of more construction jobs and a social housing boom. The party is promising kāinga ora $2.9 billion to build state houses, aiming to deliver at least 6,000 more places over 4 years. Jobs spokesperson Jenny Anderson says social homes and hospital repairs will be a key way to get Kiwis back in work alongside school maintenance.
14: Our young people, more than ever before, need to see a future for themselves here in New Zealand.
11: The Ministry of Education says it's determining whether more action is needed, with concerns a leaked video of a staffer telling people to dodge the OIA may not be a one-off. The Ombudsman's asked for a meeting with the Chief Executive. CEO Ellen McGregor-Reed says she expects staff to maintain clear and accurate records. That's news.
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11: In sport, Red Bull driver Isaac Adja's wrist is ready to drive in Formula One's Azerbaijan Grand Prix this weekend. The 21-year-old remains eighth in the driver's standings despite the injury. Liam Lawson will return to racing bulls after deputising in the Netherlands, Italy and Spain. Adja has offered this verdict on his rehab.
17: The test on the sim went well. A similar environment than the cockpit. It's actually, if anything, nearly identical. The adrenaline on track and everything, I think I should be okay.
11: An Antipodean geographic gamble by international captain Jeff Ogilvie for the opening four balls at golf's President's Cup in Chicago. Ryan Fox and Adam Scott will play together against Americans Colin Morikawa and Wyndham Clark. That's sport.
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19: Weather Watch 24/7, the Met Service forecast for Ashburton. For the rest of today, fine, then high cloud from this evening with light winds and dropping down to a low of 4 degrees tonight. Tomorrow, occasional rain, clearing in the morning to fine. Southeasterlies developing for a time in the afternoon. Tomorrow's high 12 and back down to 4 tomorrow night. For the weekend, Saturday, fine, but some morning and afternoon cloud. Northwesterlies dying out for a time in the morning. Saturday's high 21 degrees. And Sunday, rain easing to the odd shower and fine spells in the afternoon with a forecast high of 13.
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Well, that's good, isn't it? Because nobody likes worrying. Worrying and anxiety, not good for you. Happy You is a Sandboy whistling there, One Republic and Peter Mac on your Thursday. Am I saying Thursday afternoon already? Yes, you are, Peter. That means Friday tomorrow. That means then Saturday and Daylight Saving. Is that right? Yes. That is so right. He's in heaven. It's Brian Adams. And we'll take a look at where the prospects for the next week pretty shortly. Mid-Canterbury's Hokanui.

0: Red Hot Chili's, yes, Danny California, Peter Mac, and Harry Styles, Brian Adams on there too. This is McCatterbury's Hokanui this afternoon. Let's have a look at that weather, huh? So pretty much as we see it is how it remains today. Fine with some high cloud turning up tonight, light winds, and 17 the top. It's feeling like 15 at the moment, nothing wrong with that. 4 degrees is the overnight low. Few showers tomorrow, clearing to mainly fine by the afternoon with westerlies turning northeast in the afternoon and a top of 12. Markedly warmer on Saturday, fine, but cloudy in the morning and afternoon with nor-westerlies dying out for a time in the morning and our temperature getting up to 21 degrees ahead of popping the clock forward on Saturday night by 1 hour, down to 4 degrees overnight on Sunday after a shorter sleep, rain, easing to the odd shower and some fine breaks in the afternoon, 13. Into Monday, partly cloudy, nor-westerlies 16. 16 also for Tuesday, partly cloudy, nor-westerlies turning easterly, and into Wednesday, the sun is out. Probably the sunniest day of the next 7, to be honest with you. 16 is the high. It will also be the final day of September.
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0: Have you checked the pub, Ray? Peter Mac this afternoon. Where's my husband? Sublime, Coldplay and the Dudes in there as well. Mid-Canterbury's Hokanui. The Ashburton Rotary Club have been hard at it. With just a few days to go to the opening of Bookorama, it will be opening on Monday, day one of six. Monday, the 28th of September, the doors will be open at 8 o'clock. There'll be a queue forming up well ahead of that. There always is, to get the pick of the books and CDs and vinyl records and DVDs and jigsaws and games and magazines and all that sort of carry on. So day one, Monday, as I say, doors open 8 through till 5:30. The next day, Tuesday, 9 a.m. through till 5:30. Then on Wednesday, there is a late night available too, which is good. And that is through until 8:30 p.m. We'll tell you the rest of the hours through the week. But Bookorama opens maybe for the last time at the Sports Hall next Monday morning, 8 a.m.
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0: Nearly 2 o'clock across Mid-Canterbury, not a bad-looking day. Let's have a bit of a gander up at Mount Hutt too and see how they're going today, just for interest, shall we? We're back on the other side of 2 with more of the good stuff for you. Andy Grammer first up, John Mellencamp role model, Lenny Kravitz and Sia. And at some stage of this afternoon, we're going to play, I'm sure, the woman who has knocked off Mariah Carey as the all-time, you know, span run at number one on the old charts. It's a great story, and we've got that for you, and hopefully the song as well at some stage this afternoon. This is Mid-Canterbury's Hokanui.
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9: In this update, Porirua's mayor says she's fuming at the government temporarily shelving its council reform plans. Councils across the country last month submitted amalgamation proposals, meeting a strict and speedy deadline. Cabinet's now saying it won't decide on Head Start proposals until next year, after more analysis and development. Anita Baker says the government told councils to be brave and then lost its nerve when they did.
10: We've done reports after reports. We've wasted ratepayers' money on all these things that we've done to be saying, oh no, it's not good enough, go back to the table and talk again. Like, seriously, we don't need more talk.
9: Former Fonterra Chief Executive Miles Hurrell's final pay packet's been revealed in today's annual report. Hurrell, who gave 6 months' notice on March 16, has received a total $8.16 million for the year to July. That includes incentives worth $5.98 million. He stands to continue to get incentives called alignment rights, issued in four tranches and payable to 2032. Fonterra's confirmed the total cash return to shareholders across the year totals $19.6 billion. Farmers are receiving a farmgate milk price payout of $9.69. A reminder for women taking hormone therapy in a pill to be wary of some risks. A Danish study looking at over a million women in their 50s and 60s found links to heart attacks and strokes from taking high doses of estrogen HRT pills for more than a year. For every 1 in 1,000 taking pills for a year, an additional person had a blood clot. Auckland University Associate Professor Dr. Michelle Wise says the study showed it's safer to use HRT in other ways.
11: Taking it as a gel or a patch, those were not associated with blood clot or stroke or heart attack, and I think that's really reassuring.
9: That's news.
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14: Hokanui Sport.
9: In sport, having dispatched the Warriors from the NRL playoffs, the Knights have returned their attention to denying top seed Penrith a spot in the grand final. Skipper Kalyn Ponga says he's enjoying the responsibility of turning around the fortunes of last year's wooden spooners.
15: I understand the responsibility I have as the captain of this club and someone that's been here for so long, but it's not one that I shy away from. I actually enjoy it.
9: Red Bull driver Isaac Adjar is relishing a return to the pressure of top competition as he returns to Formula One in Azerbaijan this weekend. The 21-year-old Frenchman returns after missing the last three races with a wrist injury, Liam Lawson moving into the top seat. That is sport. I'm Raylene Ramsey.
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18: Weather Watch 24/7, the Met Service forecast for Ashburton. For the rest of today, fine, then high cloud from this evening with light winds and dropping down to a low of 4 degrees tonight. Tomorrow, occasional rain, clearing in the morning to fine. Southeasterlies developing for a time in the afternoon. Tomorrow's high 12 and back down to 4 tomorrow night. For the weekend, Saturday, fine, but some morning and afternoon cloud. Northwesterlies dying out for a time in the morning. Saturday's high 21 degrees. And Sunday, rain easing to the odd shower and fine spells in the afternoon with a forecast high of 13.
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0: Little story about Jack and Diane doing the best that they can. What else can you ask for, really? Andy Grammer in there too, and Fresh Eyes Pete on your Thursday arvo with Role Model Hokanui.
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0: McCatterby's Harkanui, Peter Maxey, and Unstoppable, Lenny Kravitz in there too, with American Woman. JK, one of the good guys of sport, one of the good Kiwi bloke, John Kerwin, former All Black, of course, turned commentator and also a great advocate for mental health. He is bringing the Bledisloe Cup to Ashburton Showgrounds on Sunday. John Kerwin and our Luke catch up tomorrow morning, and we'll find out more about this after 8 o'clock tomorrow morning on The Breakfast Show. This is Harkanui with Pete. Back shortly with Soul Asylum, Shaboozy and ACDC.
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0: Yee-haw! Peter Mac, how are we doing this afternoon? Darius Rucker and his wagon wheel. I don't really believe in that, you know, going to hell business. I can't really fathom why it would make any sense to have a hell. Why would that? It just doesn't make any sense whatsoever. But just let's suspend that belief for a moment and imagine that there was a hell. My version of it would be hearing Darius Rucker on repeat playing wagon wheel. I've just alienated 98% of the Hokanui audience. But you don't mind me pulling your leg, do you? No, you do. Okay. Beck Runga, Alex Warren and the Exponents when we come back.
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0: Crikey, couple of days out from getting into daylight saving. I get excited about the smallest things. So does Mrs. Mac, obviously. We're back on the other side of three this afternoon with Midnight Oil. Peter Garrett, one-time rock star, then a politician. Then he thought, no, I actually still want to be a rock star. So he dropped the politician and went on to being a rock star again. He's on there, Bruno Mars, and we'll kick into it with the All-American Rejects when we're back after three. Hokanui.
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10: In this update, Labour leader Chris Hipkins says the timeframe for council amalgamations was unreasonable, so he's not surprised the government's delayed it. Councils were given a strict three-month deadline to submit merger proposals by last month. The government's now said it won't make decisions until next year, as no views were unanimous across regions and all the plans need work. Hipkin says the timing was too tight.
11: They've upset councils and communities all up and down the country. They don't really know what they're going to do. They know that if they try and force this through, they're just going to annoy everybody.
10: And Labour says new social housing bills and upgrades to schools and hospitals will get more people working. It's made a campaign promise to put $2.9 billion into state houses, alongside $450 million for school upgrades and $200 million for hospital repairs. Fonterra's boss believes the dairy co-op remains in a strong position following the sell-off of its consumer brands. It's confirmed a 23.6% rise in annual underlying operating profit. The final farmgate milk price payout for farmers is $9.69, down from last year's record high of $10.16. Chief Executive Richard Allen says they've shipped more milk than ever, despite shipping disruptions and severe weather.
12: This result's demonstrated the strength and importance of our cooperative. The momentum of our co-op post-divestment is clear in these results.
10: Donald Trump's welcoming Xi Jinping stateside as the US-China trade truce extends into next year. The two presidents are meeting face-to-face for a second time this year. Minimal gains from their Beijing summit in May, but White House Treasury Secretary Scott Bessent's already revealed some progress, with an agreement easing tariffs now expiring in January instead of November. He told Fox News the two sides are looking at whether something more substantive is possible. That's news.
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10: In sport, a geographic golfing gamble by international captain Jeff Ogilvy for tomorrow morning's opening President's Cup four balls on the Medina course near Chicago. Ryan Fox is joined by fellow Antipodean Adam Scott in a fourth match pairing versus the United States' Colin Morikawa and Wyndham Clark. Ogilvy says it's a fascinating process to piece all the combinations together.
15: We make some guesses, you know, based on practice round groups. We've got some ideas about what we want to find, what we want to get matched up.
10: Christian Eriksen has left German second-tier football side Wolfsburg by mutual consent, just over 3 months after collapsing during Denmark's friendly with Ukraine. And that is sport. I'm Raylene Ramsey.
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17: Weather Watch 24-7, the Met Service forecast for Ashburton. For the rest of today, fine, then high cloud from this evening with light winds and dropping down to a low of 4 degrees tonight. Tomorrow, occasional rain, clearing in the morning to fine. Southeasterlies developing for a time in the afternoon. Tomorrow's high 12 and back down to 4 tomorrow night. For the weekend, Saturday, fine, but some morning and afternoon cloud. Northwesterlies dying out for a time in the morning. Saturday's high 21 degrees. And Sunday, rain easing to the odd shower and fine spells in the afternoon with a forecast high of 13.
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0: This is Hokanui Heartland Hits with Peter Mac. Don't look back in anger, Oasis. Speaking of anger, while we're on the kind of anger theme, rock lost one of its luminaries just in the last couple of days, Aussie Angry Anderson. Real name Gary, but known to everybody as Angry Anderson. He was the front man for Rose Tattoo. Very big powerhouse Australian band. Tour internationally. He was part of that big Australian arena spectacular for Jesus Christ Superstar that starred John Stevens and John Farnham and Kate Sobrano. And Angry Anderson played the part of Herod on that. And people are still talking about how spectacularly incredible that performance was. So, he had been going okay, actually, 79 years of age, but he'd been going okay until on tour about a month ago in Germany, he suffered a cardiac problem and he was hospitalised with that, a cardiac arrest while on tour with Rose Tattoo in Germany. And here we go, a month later, he is with us no more. Angry Anderson, 79 years of age.
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0: Alex Warren and Ed Sheeran, Fever Dream across Mid Canterbury. It's Hokanui. Look, I'm getting vibes this afternoon about gas being rampant here in Mid Canterbury. And how rampant, Peter? Well, I'll tell you what, go to Mobil Ashburton. No, that's a 13 hour ago. We don't want that one. We want something that's a bit current from a bit closer. An hour ago, Z Ashburton, 95, $3.68.9. 91, 349.9. So that's about 350 now. In some places, a couple of weeks back, you could get 91 for $2.80 thereabouts. So that's a hell of a difference. That's 70 cents difference. They've been reamed today out at NPD in Newland. Report from out there that was saying that there's just a stack of vehicles out there today filling up with some big numbers on the board there and around town. So, yeah, blinking problems over in the old blinking middle, blinking east are causing all this while the world tries to get its act together, and we are not pleased. We're back on the other side of the break with Tal Backman, Miley Cyrus, Billy Idol, Mid-Canterbury's Hokanui.
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0: Nearly 4 o'clock Thursday afternoon across Mid-Kennery. This is Hockadooey. The old high cloud has rolled in a bit today. Let's have a look and see what the forecast has in store for us going forward and into tomorrow ahead of the weekend. I think Saturday's supposed to be pretty good. We'll have a look at that for you too after four, because you know, we can. You're a good customer. We'll throw that in at no extra charge. Vanessa Carlton, Stan Walker, Bill and Jen and Alex Warren all on the way right here after four. Mid-Canterbury's Hockadooey.
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10: In this update, Newstalk ZB understands an alternative proposal stalled the government's LNG import terminal proposal in the parliamentary term's final weeks. Political reporter Troy Matic has more.
11: Energy Minister Simeon Brown had intended to sign up a supplier this year, but two options are now on the table, including continuing the MB-led procurement process begun earlier or a Jen Taylor-led proposal. Government sources say the second option could include LNG, alternative thermal backup, or a mix of the two. Cabinet agreed not to make a decision this term.
10: Fonterra's revealed how much its former boss received in his final year in the job. Their latest annual report shows shareholders were returned $19.6 billion in the year to July. It also detailed Miles Hurrell's final $8.16 million annual pay. Fonterra Chair Peter McBride says he'll also get performance incentives until 2032.
12: That's not normal. Most vesting rights would be, say, 3 years. But this is agriculture and this is a cooperative. It's about a long-term outcome. I'm pleased for Miles. He's earned it.
10: Women taking estrogen hormone replacement in pill form are being reminded to do a health check. A new Danish study surveying more than a million health records found the risk of blood clots increases after a year on the medication. It escalates to increased stroke and heart attack risk when taking a higher dose for longer. This doesn't apply to patches or gels. Auckland University Associate Professor Dr. Michelle Wise says heart attacks and strokes are common killers for women who should look for symptoms regularly.
13: We want people to try to lessen those risks if they have anything that can be modified.
10: That's news.
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16: Hokanui Sport.
10: In sport, internationals captain Jeff Ogilvie concedes it's a suck-it-and-see approach to leading his team against the US in the President's Cup, starting overnight at Medina in Chicago. One of the intriguing parts of the tournament is the two captains announced their pairings in alternating fashion in front of the media, allowing a moment to potentially tweak plans and respond to different combinations. Ogilvie says as a first-time captain, he's learning.
17: These things unfold quite quickly, that you just want to make sure you don't break one of your rules that you've set before you come in this room, you know.
10: And the Warriors have signed former Bulldogs halfback Bailey Biondi-Odo on a development contract for next year's NRL season. That is sport. I'm Raylene Ramsey.
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19: Weather Watch 24/7, the Met Service forecast for Ashburton. For the rest of today, fine, then high cloud from this evening with light winds and dropping down to a low of 4 degrees tonight. Tomorrow, occasional rain, clearing in the morning to fine. Southeasterlies developing for a time in the afternoon. Tomorrow's high 12 and back down to 4 tomorrow night. For the weekend, Saturday, fine, but some morning and afternoon cloud. Northwesterlies dying out for a time in the morning. Saturday's high 21 degrees. And Sunday, rain easing to the odd shower and fine spells in the afternoon with a forecast high of 13.
16: Mid-Canterbury's best music mix starts now on Hokanui.

Stan Walker. Yeah, he's good. He's got a talent, that man. His neck seems to be getting longer and longer and longer. Like those people over there on those islands somewhere, you know, where they put those rings around their neck and stretch their necks. He just looks to me like his neck's got longer. I don't know what the reason for that is. Bill Medley, Jen Warnes now. This is Mid-Canterbury's Hokanui.

0: Rocking away across the heartland with Peds and Kings of Leon, Sex on Fire, Alex Warren and Bill and Jen on there too, and having the time of their life. Good for them. Tell you who's having the time of her life at the moment. She's just run up the chart and she stayed there and she's hanging there. In fact, she's setting records. Country star Ella Langley. She has officially delivered the biggest song of this year, but not only that, with Choosing Texas, it's become the longest running number one hit. Not this month, not this year, not this decade, in US chart history. 23 weeks at the top of the Billboard Hot 100, and we have it coming up for you next hour. Don't go too far away here. It's Hokanui.
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0: Olivia the Inn. Peter Mac, Hokanui, and on Monday, at South Canterbury Anniversary Day, we have Market Day up here at Ashburton, and it's back in Berwick Square East there, and in the sort of environs around there, there will be some road closures on Monday for that, but it is a holiday locally here. So get out there and get amongst all the stalls and stuff, and of course, also opening its doors, 8 o'clock on Monday morning, will be the 2026 instalment of the Rotary Club's incredibly popular Bookerama.
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0: 'Tis nearly 5 o'clock news, sport, and look at tomorrow's mid-Canterbury weather for you on the way after five, and then helping you home with Paloma Faith, Hall & Oates, Sienna Spiro and the Red Hot Chilies kicking it as well when we come back after five, mid-Canterbury's Hokanui.
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15: In this update, local government NZ says it hopes the next elected government sits down properly with councils to plan amalgamations. Council submitted merger proposals for the government Head Start program last month under orders to put them together in just 3 months. Local Government Minister Simon Watts has now put off decisions to next year. LGNZ President Rahet Stoltz says councils hope the work they've already done can still be used.
16: Maybe they can legislate properly so that there's a process and a time frame that gives certainty going forward.
15: Newstalk ZB understands our electricity gentailers have proposed their own procurement process for an LNG import terminal, stalling a government decision. Cabinet's agreed not to sign a supplier deal this term, despite intending to this year. Here's political reporter Troy Matich.
17: Government sources say there are now two potential pathways. The first is continuing the MBIE-led procurement process started in February. The second is letting the gentailers handle it, with options possibly including LNG, an alternative thermal backup, or a mix of the two.
15: Labor's leader is confident he'll find the money to meet his election promise of fixing up schools and hospitals. The party's pledged $400 million to improving school buildings and grounds within 2 years. It would put $200 million into clearing a repair backlog for hospitals and clinics. Chris Hipkins says the party's yet to release its fiscal plan, but a pot of money already exists.
18: This comes out of the government's capital allowance. The current budget has a capital allowance of about $3.5 billion a year, so that's adding up to about $14 billion over the next 4 years. This commits about a quarter of that.
15: That's news.
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15: In sport, the All Blacks and British and Irish Lions could play across the ditch as part of their 2029 series set for New Zealand. The Australian newspaper reports the 100,000 capacity Melbourne Cricket Ground is being floated as a possible venue to host a test match during the series. The Lions are also considering playing France and Italy on their way to New Zealand, details still being hammered out. Ex-Bulldogs halfback Bailey Biondi Odo has joined the Warriors on a development contract for the 2027 NRL season. He's most recently been playing with Townsville in the Queensland Cup and played the last of his 17 games in the NRL in 2022. That is sport. I'm Raylene Ramsey.
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23: Weather Watch 24/7, the Met Service forecast for Ashburton. For the rest of today, fine, then high cloud from this evening with light winds and dropping down to a low of 4 degrees tonight. Tomorrow, occasional rain, clearing in the morning to fine. Southeasterlies developing for a time in the afternoon. Tomorrow's high 12 and back down to 4 tomorrow night. For the weekend, Saturday, fine, but some morning and afternoon cloud. Northwesterlies dying out for a time in the morning. Saturday's high 21 degrees. And Sunday, rain easing to the odd shower and fine spells in the afternoon with a forecast high of 13.
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Oh, watch out, here she comes. Ooh, she's a man-eater. Where do I sign up? Hall & Oates, Paloma Faithful there too. And Only Love Can Hurt Like This. Counting down to Bookorama. Doors open 8 o'clock this coming Monday.

0: Jelly Roll. Peter Mac. This is McAdamy's Hokanui. Red Hot Chili's in there too, by the way. By the way, it appears that true to form, they reckon sort of beginning of October, and it looks like that's going to be an easy target to meet. Talking about swinging the big centre section of the pedestrian railway overbridge, that section that has been under wraps and now restored, the centre span, back into its position early next week. So we'll keep an eye on that one, try and get a bit of vid on that and get it up on the old socials there. They've still got a bit of work to do, haven't they, on the ramps up either side, but they'll carry on with that. But the gutsy bit in the middle, that basically is done. They've got a lovely new deck and everything on it. And, so the cranes will be busy early next week getting that one back and connecting the whole thing up again. Wee while before we can actually use it, but should be all good to go by the looks of things. Plenty of time this side of Christmas. Fingers crossed. We're back after this short break with Robert Palmer with UB40 and the K-pop Demon Hunters.
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0: This is Hockenui, Peter Mack, and fair to say things started out quite nicely. Clouded over this afternoon. That was all part of the plan for today, though. We did get to 17 degrees, and overnight we're going down to 4 degrees. And it looks like at this stage, tomorrow there could be a few showers. Saturday's looking like it'll be mainly fine, 21. And into Sunday, rain easing to the odd shower and fine breaks in the afternoon. There you go, a little bit of a sneak at the weekend. And then we've got Monday, Tuesday, Wednesday, and then that'll be September done, and we'll be into Blinkingtober.
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0: Peter Mac and McCadbury's Hokanui. Well, I guess that's really about it for me today. What are we going down to? 4 overnight, and tomorrow a few showers clearing to mainly fine by tomorrow afternoon. Luke is back for Friday. Looks forward to, very much to your company tomorrow, anytime you like, from 6 a.m. Me, Peter Mac, back tomorrow at 1 to wrap up the week. Daylight saving, popping those clocks forward 1 hour when we head off to the old scratcher on Saturday night. Have a good night.
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11: In this update, local government minister Simon Watts denies money's been wasted. Now the government's put off its final calls on council amalgamations. Cabinet gave councils 3 months to come up with proposals or risk having decisions made for them. Many councils rushed to form plans, but Watts today confirmed they won't make decisions until after the election, prompting anger from some mayors. He says the work by councils is still valuable.
12: I don't think any of that effort to date is wasted. It's all an investment to move forward. At the end of the day, the decision for them to spend money on consultants is their decision.
11: New Zealand's had its first case of a North Korean cybersecurity threat. A National Cybersecurity Centre's released a report warning of emerging threats. That includes a North Korean IT worker covertly obtaining remote work with a Kiwi business this year, which let them earn foreign currency. Centre head Katrina Robinson says they're still not sure what the motivation was.
13: They may have been part of North Korea's intelligence network. They may simply have been a person who was instructed to go out, find a job in a Western company and make money to bring back to North Korea.
11: Disgraced Hollywood producer Harvey Weinstein's received a 15-year prison sentence for sexually assaulting his former assistant. A jury found the 74-year-old guilty of assaulting Miriam Haley in 2006 during a retrial last year. His original 2020 conviction was overturned after it was ruled he hadn't received a fair trial. Haley approves of the latest outcome.
14: I think that the sentence was fair, in my opinion. So I'm happy with it.
15: Meta smart glasses are officially available here despite bans in Australia. It includes the Ray-Ban and Oakley models, which can covertly film and take photos and capture location data. That's news.
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15: In sport, NZR boss Steve Lancaster is vowing to consider all views following today's rugby summit in Wellington. Around 80 stakeholders met to discuss the shape of rugby, with NZR looking to enact millions of dollars worth of savings each year to avoid a projected $66 million loss. Part of today's discussion was around the men's elite competitions and the future of Super Rugby in the NPC. Lancaster says today was about getting the ball rolling.
20: No, today was never about making decisions. Today was about bringing our stakeholders together.
15: The Perth Bears are reportedly poised to make a huge offer to attract Latrell Mitchell to the incoming NRL expansion side from 2028. That is sport. I'm Raylene Ramsey.
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23: Weather Watch 24/7, the Met Service forecast for Ashburton. For the rest of today, fine, then high cloud from this evening with light winds and dropping down to a low of 4 degrees tonight. Tomorrow, occasional rain, clearing in the morning to fine. Southeasterlies developing for a time in the afternoon. Tomorrow's high 12 and back down to 4 tomorrow night. For the weekend, Saturday, fine, but some morning and afternoon cloud. Northwesterlies dying out for a time in the morning. Saturday's high 21 degrees. And Sunday, rain easing to the odd shower and fine spells in the afternoon with a forecast high of 13.
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4: 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The union denies the allegations, claiming the book is full of inaccuracies. So, what exactly is he claiming? And will this release impact the upcoming election? 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
9: In this update, local government NZ says it told the government the 3-month timeframe for councils to submit merger proposals was far too short. The government's now saying it'll hold off on decisions until next year, with all plans needing work and no unanimous views for regions. LGNZ President Rehat Stoltz says this is really frustrating.
10: We moved heaven and earth, every single council, in what is a very unrealistic timeframe.
9: Fonterra has revealed how much its former boss received in his final year in the job. The dairy co-op's latest annual report shows shareholders were returned $19.6 billion in the year to July, including proceeds from selling its consumer brands. It also detailed Miles Hurrell's final $8.16 million of annual pay. Fonterra chair Peter McBride says he'll also get performance incentives until 2032.
11: That's not normal. Most vesting rights would be, say, 3 years. But this is agriculture and this is a cooperative. It's about a long-term outcome. I'm pleased for Miles. He's earned it.
9: A judge has ordered the White House to immediately reinstate press access for three news organisations barred by the US president. CNN, Politico and MS Now launched legal action against Donald Trump's administration. A federal court's issued a temporary restraining order, meaning the ban can't be enforced for 14 days. Women taking estrogen hormone replacement in pill form are being reminded to do a health check. A Danish study looking at more than a million health records found the risk of blood clots increases after a year on the medication. It doesn't apply to patches or gels. Auckland University Associate Professor Dr. Michelle Wise says heart attacks and strokes are common killers for women who should be vigilant.
12: We want people to try to lessen those risks if they have anything that can be modified.
9: That's news.
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8: Hokanui Sport.
9: In sport, New Zealand Rugby is rejecting reports that the All Blacks and British and Irish Lions could play a test across the ditch as part of their 2029 series here. The Australian newspaper reports the 100,000 capacity Melbourne Cricket Ground is being floated as a possible venue to host a test match during the series, which could be three or four tests. Coach Richard Watt believes there's no shortage of motivation for his Bay of Plenty side as NPC playoff spots come into view. They head to Nelson to face Tasman tonight in the penultimate round of the season. With both teams sitting on 22 competition points, Watt believes he's taking a well-motivated squad down to Nelson.
14: The boys embrace, you know, they're loving the fact that it's plenty at stake and got the All Black boys back, and so game on, really, it's all go.
9: Kickoff is at 10 past 7. That's sport. I'm Stuart Willey.
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16: Weather Watch 24/7, the Met Service forecast for Ashburton. For the rest of today, fine, then high cloud from this evening with light winds and dropping down to a low of 4 degrees tonight. Tomorrow, occasional rain, clearing in the morning to fine. Southeasterlies developing for a time in the afternoon. Tomorrow's high 12 and back down to 4 tomorrow night. For the weekend, Saturday, fine, but some morning and afternoon cloud. Northwesterlies dying out for a time in the morning. Saturday's high 21 degrees. And Sunday, rain easing to the odd shower and fine spells in the afternoon with a forecast high of 13.
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12: In this update, the local government minister says some council amalgamation proposals have gaps and more time is needed to consider them. The government gave councils a three-month deadline under threat of having plans imposed for any not delivering on time, but has now canned any decisions until after the election. It's led to fury from mayors who say they pulled out all the stops, but Simon Watts says the pause is necessary.
13: This is major reform. We don't want to be rushing this through just because we've got an election. We want to make sure this decision's done properly, because it's going to outlast multiple governments going forward.
12: A Navy lieutenant accused of three counts of rape has been found not guilty. He was accused by a woman he dated while deployed overseas, who appeared before the court-martial at Devonport by video link. Two different men have been separately charged with willful damage over damaging Tauranga election hoardings. A 49-year-old man faces two counts for signs damaged on Bermuda Street last Wednesday, and a 43-year-old is up on four counts relating to other recent attacks on signs. Labour's leader is confident he'll find the money to meet his election promise of fixing up schools and hospitals. The party's pledged $400 million to improving school buildings and grounds within 24 months. It had put $200 million into clearing a repair backlog for hospitals and clinics. Chris Hipkins says the party's yet to release its fiscal plan, but a pot of money already exists.
14: This comes out of the government's capital allowance. The current budget has a capital allowance of about $3.5 billion a year, so that's adding up to about $14 billion over the next 4 years. This commits about a quarter of that.
12: A boil water notice for Horowhenua's Mangaore, where two dead rats were found in the water reservoir, has been lifted. Tests on samples collected yesterday confirm the water meets all drinking requirements. That's news.
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0: Hokanui Sport.
12: In sport, Red Bull driver Isak Ajar's wrist is ready to drive in Formula One's Azerbaijan Grand Prix this weekend. The 21-year-old remains eighth in the driver's standings, despite the injury. Liam Lawson will return to racing bulls after deputising in the Netherlands, Italy and Spain. Ajar has offered this verdict on his rehabilitation.
16: The test on the sim went well, a similar environment than the cockpit. It's actually, if anything, nearly identical. The adrenaline on track and everything, I think I should be okay.
12: Ex-Bulldogs halfback Bailey Biondi Odo has joined the Warriors on a development contract for the 2027 NRL season. Biondi Odo has most recently been playing with Townsville in the Queensland Cup and played the last of his 17 games in the NRL in 2022. The All Whites are vowing to raise the bar as they begin a new World Cup cycle with a friendly match against Palestine tonight. That's sport. I'm Stuart Willey.
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8: In this update, Labour leader Chris Hipkins says the time frame for council amalgamations was unreasonable, so he's not surprised by delays. Councils had a strict three-month deadline to submit proposals by last month. The government's now putting off decisions until next year, saying no views were unanimous across regions and all the plans need work. Hipkins says the timing was too tight.
9: They've upset councils and communities all up and down the country. They don't really know what they're going to do. They know that if they try and force this through, they're just going to annoy everybody.
8: Fonterra's chairman is defending its former CEO's pay packet as it hit more than $8 million. The latest annual report shows shareholders were returned $19.6 billion across the past year, including proceeds from selling its consumer brands. Chair Peter McBride says pay is benchmarked against other Australasian companies.
10: This is the largest company in New Zealand, so it's hard to benchmark New Zealand. There's several CEOs paid more than him, and performance delivery has been lower than Miles's.
8: Police and Customs have joined forces with Australian counterparts in a drug crackdown on both sides of the ditch. In all, Trans-Tasman teams executed 560 searches, 85 of them in New Zealand, where 34 people were arrested, with drugs seized, including meth, opium and MDMA. Meta smart glasses are officially available here, despite bans in Australia. It includes the Ray-Ban and Oakley models, which can covertly film and take photos and capture location data. Kate Rickard has more.
11: The glasses will be available online and at retailers with a $989 price tag. The companies say it marks the arrival of AI glasses in New Zealand, although Kmart's already been selling a knockoff pair. Just days ago, five Australian councils banned smart glasses in specific areas, including public pools, libraries and childcare centres.
8: That's news.
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8: In sport, a balancing act for All Whites coach Darren Baisley as the team prepares to kick off the longest FIFA international window ever. New Zealand faces Palestine in a friendly tonight in southwest China at 9:30 before a game against their hosts on Monday and two matches in the Kirin Cup in Japan starting next month. The All Whites are without 12 players from the World Cup squad, but three uncapped players are in line for their first appearances. Baisley says it's important not to overload players too early.
0: Definitely this first game, because it's very early in the window, will definitely be a case of everybody getting an opportunity to get some minutes in their legs, depending on their position will be how much they get, sort of building up to those next few games.
8: Having dispatched the Warriors from the NRL playoffs, the Knights have turned their attention to denying top seed Penrith a spot in the grand final. The Knights have trained in front of thousands of fans in Newcastle ahead of Sunday's match. That's sport. I'm Stuart Willey.
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0: 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In

0: this update, the local government minister denies money's been wasted. Now the government's put off its final calls on council amalgamations. Cabinet gave councils 3 months to come up with proposals or risk having decisions made for them. Many councils rushed to form plans, but Simon Watts today confirmed they won't make decisions until after the election, prompting anger from some mayors. He says that work by councils is still valuable.
1: I don't think any of that effort to date is wasted. It's all an investment to move forward. At the end of the day, the decision for them to spend money on consultants is their decision.
0: Police are trying to find Crystal Kerr Wilson, who has multiple warrants for her arrest. The 26-year-old is believed to be in the areas of counties Manukau or Waikato. Anyone with information should contact police on 105. New Zealand's had its first case of a North Korean cybersecurity threat. Our National Cybersecurity Centre's released a report warning of emerging threats. That includes a North Korean IT worker covertly obtaining remote work with a Kiwi business this year and earning our currency. Centre head Katrina Robinson says they're still not sure what motivated it.
2: They may have been part of North Korea's intelligence network. They may simply have been a person who was instructed to go out, find a job in a Western company and make money to bring back to North Korea.
0: Drinkers across the globe are continuing to reach for New Zealand wine. The value of our wine exports reached more than $2 billion, with export volume increasing to more than 306 million litres in the 12 months to June. Overall sales have increased 8% and represent the industry's second highest June year total on record. New Zealand Wine Growers Chief Executive Anishka Jelicic says in a difficult market, Kiwis are winning.
3: We are making those distinctive premium, fresher, lighter styles that the consumers want rather than the heavier, higher ABV styles that some of our competitor countries have been making.
0: That's news.
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0: In sport, New Zealand rugby boss Steve Lancaster is vowing to consider all views following today's summit in Wellington. Stakeholders met to discuss the shape of rugby, with NZR looking to enact millions in savings to avoid a projected $66 million loss over the next 5 years. Part of today's discussions was around the shape of the men's elite competitions and the future of Super Rugby and the NPC. Lancaster says the summit was about getting the ball rolling.
7: No, today was never about making decisions. Today was about bringing our stakeholders together so we could talk about some of the challenges that we're facing, some of the opportunities that we see to address those and to advance our thinking as we work through this.
0: A geographic golfing gamble by international captain Jeff Ogilvy for tomorrow morning's opening President's Cup four balls on the Medina course near Chicago. Ryan Fox is joined by fellow Antipodean Adam Scott in a fourth match pairing versus the United States' Colin Morikawa and Wyndham Clark. That's sport. I'm Stuart Willey.
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7: Nicky Hager is back 12 years after the release of Dirty Politics. 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So, what exactly is he claiming? And will this release impact the upcoming election? 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
11: In this update, Local Government NZ says it told the government the timeframe for councils to submit merger proposals was far too short. Councils were given a strict 3-month deadline for Head Start amalgamation plans to last month. The government's now saying it'll hold off on decisions until next year, with all plans needing work and no unanimous views for regions. LGNZ President Rehet Stoltz says this is really frustrating.
12: We moved heaven and earth, every single council, in what is a very unrealistic timeframe.
11: The government's backing care for pets of domestic abuse victims in the latest Proceeds of Crime Fund round. Charity Pet

0: Refuge is getting $2 million, coming entirely from the proceeds of assets seized from criminals. Associate Justice Minister Nicole McKee says the fund reached $15 million this year, but 43 groups applied for grants to the value of $167 million.
1: Every single one of those 43 applications were good applications. They all deserve funding. The pet refuge we saw ticked all the boxes.
0: Things aren't getting worse for our lakes and rivers, but neither are they getting better. The latest annual Land, Air and Water Aotearoa National Picture shows not much significant change, and two-thirds of rivers and stream sites have impaired ecological health. Freshwater scientist Amanda Valois says we can't settle for things not getting worse.
2: If we don't really start to push towards some improvements, you know, we're at risk of losing our indigenous flora and fauna and losing fish species that are found only here and nowhere else in the world.
0: The final Electric Avenue tickets have been almost instantly snapped up. More than 58,000 individual fans queued today, hoping to get the last 15,000 tickets for the Christchurch Music Extravaganza. That's news.
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5: Hokanui Sport.
0: In sport, Tasman beat out Bay of Plenty in tonight's only NPC match, despite two spectacular tries in the opening minutes. The Mako came back, though, ending the match ahead 45-26. The Perth Bears are reportedly poised to make a huge offer to attract Latrell Mitchell to the incoming NRL expansion side. The South Sydney back is reportedly considering going to open market on November 1st, with the Rabbitohs in no hurry to lock down his services from 2028. UK Prime Minister Andy Burnham insists he won't back down on his stance on drinking alcohol at live football matches now he's Prime Minister. Burnham, a season ticket holder at Premier League team Everton, says the law which prevents fans from drinking in the stands is discrimination. And at half-time in the friendly match between the All Whites and Palestine, the score is 2-2. That's sport. I'm Stuart Willey.
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3: In this update, Wellington's mayor says he's frustrated by poor management from central government, which has abruptly stalled plans to merge councils. Councils scrambled to submit amalgamation proposals by last month, meeting a tight, hastily imposed three-month deadline, but cabinet's now pushed decisions to next year. Andrew Little says by not delivering, the government's effectively made a promise it can't keep.
4: They clearly didn't have the numbers to enact reform, so consequently, after all the effort that local governors put into it, we don't have reform.
3: Petrol prices have sailed past $5 a litre on the Hauraki Gulf's Great Barrier Island and have inched past $4 on Waiheke Island. The Barrier Times reports unleaded 91 has hit $5.11 a litre. It's averaging just over $3.30 in Auckland. A Navy lieutenant accused of 3 counts of rape has been found not guilty. He was accused by a woman he dated while deployed overseas, who appeared before the court-martial at Devonport by video link. Concern understaffing of Christchurch Hospital's paediatric departments could have lifelong impacts on some of New Zealand's littlest patients. Data released under the Official Information Act reveals nurse vacancies at Christchurch Hospital's Child Health Department have more than doubled in a year, from 32 to nearly 73 full-time equivalent roles this May. Nurses Organisation Delegate Hannah McCarthy says everything gets more pressured with missing nurses.
5: We need to give them the time that is developmentally appropriate to completely not traumatise them in the future and set them up for, well, adulthood, actually.
3: Thousands of people in Hawke's Bay have reported feeling a light earthquake shortly before 10 p.m. GeoNet says the 3.9 magnitude shake occurred just south of Hastings at a depth of 39 kilometres. That's news.
2: Hokanui Sport.
3: In sport, Peter Vilandi's power grab is complete as he's confirmed as the new executive chairman of the NRL. Since taking over as ARL Commission Chairman in 2019, Vilandi's has become an increasingly dominant figure in rugby league. But this move will see his role grow even further, effectively replacing former NRL CEO Andrew Abdo in his old position while remaining as head of the commission. British Prime Minister Andy Burnham insists he won't back down from his stance on drinking alcohol at live football matches now that he's Prime Minister. Burnham, a season ticket holder at Premier League team Everton, says the law which prevents fans from drinking in the stands is discrimination. The alcohol ban was introduced in 1985 to curb violent and disorderly behaviour at football grounds. And the All Whites' friendly match against Palestine has ended in a 2-2 draw. The national side go on to play China on Monday, as well as 2 matches in Japan next month. That's sport. I'm Stuart Willie.
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0: Ain't no good no more. 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
5: In this update, the local government minister says some council amalgamation proposals have gaps and more time's needed to consider them. The government gave councils a three-month deadline under threat of having plans imposed for any not delivering on time, but has now canned any decisions until after the election. That's led to fury from mayors who say they pulled out all the stops, but Simon Watts says the pause is necessary.
6: This is major reform. We don't want to be rushing this through just because we've got an election. We want to make sure this decision's done properly because it's going to outlast multiple governments going forward.
5: A Navy lieutenant accused of three counts of rape has been found not guilty. He was accused by a woman he dated while deployed overseas, who appeared before the court-martial at Devonport by video link. Two different men have been separately charged with willful damage over damage to Tauranga election hoardings. A 49-year-old man faces two counts for signs damaged on Bermuda Street last Wednesday, and a 43-year-old is up on four counts relating to other recent attacks on signs. Labour's leader is confident he'll find the money to meet his election promise of fixing up schools and hospitals. The party's pledged $400 million to improving school buildings and grounds within 24 months. It had put $200 million into clearing a repair backlog for hospitals and clinics. Chris Hipkins says the party's yet to release its fiscal plan, but a pot of money already exists.
7: This comes out of the government's capital allowance. The current budget has a capital allowance of about $3.5 billion a year, so that's adding up to about $14 billion over the next 4 years. This commits about a quarter of that.
5: New Zealand First wants to slash taxes for small and medium businesses to increase productivity. Political reporter Ethan Griffiths has more.
8: The party will campaign on lowering the rate from 28% to 20% for businesses turning over less than $30 million. That could cost $1 billion a year, but the party says it'll be covered in the medium term by businesses creating more jobs and spending more. NZ First says this policy moves away from short-term sugar hits to focus on businesses investing in the long term.
5: A boil water notice for Horowhenua's Mangaore, where two dead rats were found in the water reservoir, has been lifted. Tests on samples collected on Wednesday confirm the water meets all drinking requirements. Meanwhile, a pipe has burst in Wellington's Seatoon, cutting water to up to 100 homes overnight on Berwick Grove and Munro and Pinnacle Streets. Tiaki Wai says water tankers are on site. Fonterra's boss believes the dairy co-op remains in a strong position after selling off its consumer brands and reporting a 23.6% rise in annual underlying operating profit. Farmers' final farmgate milk price payout is $9.69, down from last year's record high $10.16. Chief Executive Richard Allen says they've shipped more milk than ever, despite shipping and weather disruptions.
9: These results demonstrated the strength and importance of our cooperative. The momentum of our co-op post-divestment is clear in these results.
4: Hokanui Sport.
5: In sport, Red Bull driver Isaac Hadjar's wrist is ready to drive in Formula One's Azerbaijan Grand Prix this weekend. The 21-year-old remains eighth in the driver's standings despite the injury. Liam Lawson will return to racing bulls after deputising in the Netherlands, Italy and Spain. Hadjar has offered this verdict on his rehabilitation.
0: The test on the sim went well. A similar environment than the cockpit. It's actually, if anything, nearly identical. The adrenaline on track and everything, I think I should be okay.
5: The All Whites are vowing to raise the bar as they begin a new World Cup cycle. 2 months on from their first World Cup visit in 16 years, the next four-year block began last night with a non-broadcast friendly against Palestine. Three more games follow in the coming days. Midfielder Marko Stemenic says their performance at the World Cup, even though they didn't progress from their group, needs to be the minimum standard.
10: Now we need to build on that and show that we can elevate that performance, not only just on a big stage for like a World Cup, but also in friendly games. We've got time in our hands. We've got 4 years until the next World Cup.
5: The Black Ferns boombox has been working overtime ahead of Sunday's rugby test against world champions England at Twickenham, where a crowd of 50,000 is forecast. Coach Whitney Hansen's revealed the Cranberries hit zombie has been blasted as the forwards did line-out drills. Speaking of in your head, she expects her players to relish the occasion.
11: As much as they haven't been in front of those numbers, like they have been under pressure, individually they know what they need to do to have that focus of performance.
5: Ex-Bulldogs halfback Bailey Biondi Odo has joined the Warriors on a development contract for the 2027 NRL season. Biondi Odo has most recently been playing with Townsville in the Queensland Cup and played the last of his 17 games in the NRL in 2022. That's news and sport. I'm Stuart Willey.
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5: In this update, Labour leader Chris Hipkins says the time frame for council amalgamations was unreasonable, so he's not surprised by delays. Councils had a strict 3-month deadline to submit proposals by last month. The government's now putting off decisions until next year, saying no views were unanimous and all the plans need work. Hipkins says the timing was too tight.
6: They've upset councils and communities all up and down the country. They don't really know what they're going to do. They know that if they try and force this through, they're just going to annoy everybody.
5: News Talk ZB understands our

0: electricity gentailers have proposed their own procurement process for an LNG import terminal, stalling a government decision. Cabinet's agreed not to sign a supplier deal this term, despite earlier intending to ink an agreement this year. Political reporter Troy Matic has more.
1: Government sources say there are now two potential pathways. The first is continuing the MBIE-led procurement process started in February. The second is letting the gentailers handle it, with options possibly including LNG, an alternative thermal backup, or a mix of the two.
0: Fonterra's chairman is defending its former CEO's pay packet. The latest annual report shows shareholders have returned $19.6 billion across the past year, including proceeds from selling its consumer brands. It also details the more than $8 million Miles Hurrell got for his final year in the job, with performance incentives continuing until 2032. Chair Peter McBride says pay is benchmarked against other Australasian companies.
2: This is the largest company in New Zealand, so it's hard to benchmark New Zealand. There's several CEOs paid more than him, and performance delivery has been lower than Miles's.
0: Police and customs have joined forces with Australian counterparts in a drug crackdown both sides of the ditch. In all, Trans-Tasman teams executed 560 searches, 85 of them in New Zealand, where 34 people were arrested, with drugs seized including meth, opium and MDMA. In Auckland, officers found cannabis grow houses nestled in suburban properties linked to Vietnamese organised crime, rolling up more than a quarter of a tonne of loose cannabis. Meta smart glasses are officially available here now, despite bans in Australia. It includes the Ray-Ban and Oakley models, which can covertly film and take photos and capture location data. Kate Rickard has more.
3: The glasses will be available online and at retailers with a $989 price tag. The companies say it marks the arrival of AI glasses in New Zealand, although Kmart's already been selling a knockoff pair. Just days ago, five Australian councils banned smart glasses in specific areas, including public pools, libraries and childcare centres.
0: A judge has ordered the White House to immediately reinstate press access for three news organisations barred by the US president. CNN, Politico and MS Now launched legal action against Donald Trump's administration. A federal court's issued a temporary restraining order, meaning the ban can't be enforced for 14 days. The court rejected the administration's accusations the outlets were publishing false information and threatening national security.
4: Hokanui Sport.
0: In sport, last night's NPC action ended with a win for Tasman over Bay of Plenty, 45-26. Both sides reinforced by three returning All Blacks each, but the hosts won out at Nelson's Trafalgar Park. The US President's Cup golf captain Brant Snedeker is focused on making his three rookies feel at ease ahead of this morning's start against the internationals at Chicago's Medina Country Club. He says representing your nation alongside some of the world's top players can be daunting.
5: I remember from my first few teams is walking into a team room for the first time with Tiger Woods and Phil Mickelson in there. It's a different vibe, right? Trying to get those guys as comfortable as possible. I mean, Jackson Clovin was playing college golf a year ago. Now he's in a team room in a group chat with Scottie Scheffler and Sam Burns and Patrick Cantlay.
0: A balancing act for All Whites coach Darren Baisley as the team kicks off the longest FIFA international window ever. New Zealand faced Palestine in a friendly in southwest China last night. They'll later play against China on Monday and two matches in the Kirin Cup in Japan starting next month. The All Whites are without 12 players from the World Cup squad, but three uncapped players are in line for their first appearances. Baisley says it's important not to overload players too early.
6: Definitely this first game, because it's very early in the window, will definitely be a case of everybody getting an opportunity to get some minutes in their legs, depending on their position will be how much they get, sort of building up to those next few games.
0: Having dispatched the Warriors from the NRL playoffs, the Knights have turned their attention to denying top seed Penrith a spot in the grand final. The Knights have trained in front of thousands of fans in Newcastle ahead of Sunday's match. Skipper Kalyn Ponga says he's enjoying the responsibility of turning around the fortunes of last year's wooden spooners.
7: I understand the responsibility I have as the captain of this club and someone that's been here for so long, but it's not one that I shy away from. I actually enjoy it.
0: That's news and sport. I'm Stuart Willey.
4: Mid-Canterbury's best music mix starts now on Hokanui.

0: Wake up your brain with Hokanui Breakfast and the Daily Breakfast Brain Teaser. 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

0: Wake up your brain with Hokanui Breakfast and the Daily Breakfast Brain Teaser. 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
7: In this update, the local government minister denies money's been wasted. Now the government's put off its final calls on council amalgamations. Cabinet gave councils 3 months to come up with proposals or risk having decisions made for them. Many councils rushed to form plans, but Simon Watts yesterday confirmed they won't make decisions until after the election, prompting anger from some mayors. He says that work by councils is still valuable.
8: I don't think any of that effort to date is wasted. It's all an investment to move forward. At the end of the day, the decision for them to spend money on consultants is their decision.
7: Fonterra has revealed how much its former boss received in his final year in the job. The Dairy Co-op's latest annual report shows shareholders were returned $19.6 billion in the year to July, including proceeds from selling its consumer brands. It also detailed Miles Hurrell's final $8 million of annual pay. Fonterra chair Peter McBride says he'll also get performance incentives until 2032.
9: That's not normal. Most vesting rights would be, say, 3 years. But this is agriculture and this is a cooperative. It's about a long-term outcome. I'm pleased for Miles. He's earned it.
7: Thousands of people in Hawke's Bay reported feeling a light earthquake shortly before 10 p.m. last night. GeoNet says the 3.9 magnitude quake occurred just south of Hastings at a depth of 39 kilometres. New Zealand's had its first case of a new North Korean cybersecurity threat. Our National Cybersecurity Centre's released a report warning of emerging threats. That includes a North Korean IT worker covertly obtaining remote work with a Kiwi business this year and earning our currency. Centre head Katrina Robinson says they're still not sure what motivated it.
10: They may have been part of North Korea's intelligence network. They may simply have been a person who was instructed to go out, find a job in a Western company and make money to bring back to North Korea.
7: The hefty price tag for the storm that thrashed Marlborough in July has been estimated at $8.1 million. Damage to many roads included parts of State Highway 1 and Awatere Valley Road. Hannah Feck reports.
11: $1.4 million's gone into emergency response work and restoring access, and

0: 6.6 on reinstating roads. District Councillor Scott Adams says they're asking NZTA for emergency works funding. He says the council only budgets $980,000 for such roadworks each year.
1: Drinkers across the globe are continuing to reach for New Zealand wine. The value of our wine exports reached more than $2 billion, with export volume increasing to more than 306 million litres in the 12 months to June. Overall sales have increased 8% and represents the industry's second highest June year total on record. New Zealand Wine Growers Chief Executive Anishka Jelisic says in a difficult market, Kiwis are winning.
2: We are making those distinctive, premium, fresher, lighter styles that the consumers want rather than the heavier, higher ABV styles that some of our competitor countries have been making.
3: Hokanui Sport.
1: In sport, New Zealand rugby boss Steve Lancaster is vowing to consider all views following yesterday's summit in Wellington. Stakeholders met in the capital to discuss the shape of rugby, with NZR looking to enact millions of dollars worth of savings to avoid a projected $66 million loss over the next 5 years. The shape of the men's elite competitions and the future of Super Rugby and the NPC were among discussion topics. Lancaster says the summit was about getting the ball rolling.
4: No, today was never about making decisions. Today was about bringing our stakeholders together so we could talk about some of the challenges that we're facing, some of the opportunities that we see to address those and to advance our thinking as we work through this.
1: Meanwhile, Lancaster has rejected a report in the Australian newspaper that the MCG is in line to host an All Blacks, British and Irish Lions test in 2029. A geographic golfing gamble by international captain Jeff Ogilvie for this morning's opening President's Cup four balls on the Medina course near Chicago. Ryan Fox is joined by fellow Antipodean Adam Scott in a fourth match pairing versus the United States' Colin Morikawa and Wyndham Clark. Ogilvie says it's a fascinating process to piece all the combinations together.
5: I'm sure Brant and his team we make some guesses. You know, based on practice round groups, we've got some ideas about what we want to find, what we want to get matched up, and I'm sure Brand has the same thing.
1: The President's Cup gets underway just after 4:30 this morning. The Warriors have signed former Bulldogs halfback Bailey Biondi-Odo on a development contract for the 2027 NRL season. Biondi-Odo played 17 games for the Bulldogs across 2021 and 2022 and has most recently been playing with Townsville in the Queensland Cup. He joins the Warriors as cover in the halves after the departures of Luke Metcalf, Luke Hansen and Jet Cleary to other NRL clubs. That's News and Sport. I'm Stuart Willey.
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8: 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I remember mum would light up as she showed visitors our family photos. Now those photos are on the wall of her care home. Recently, I pointed to a photo of me and I asked if she remembered who it was. She looked so confused, like I was pointing at a complete stranger. Strange what we remember, and heartbreaking what we forget. Let's remember, September is Alzheimer's Awareness Month.
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12: In this update, local government NZ says it told the government the timeframe for councils to submit merger proposals was far too short. Councils were given a strict 3-month deadline for Head Start amalgamation plans to last month. The government's now saying it'll hold off on decisions until next year, with all plans needing work and no unanimous views for regions. LGNZ President Rahet Stoltz says this is really frustrating.
13: We moved heaven and earth, every single council, in what is a very unrealistic timeframe.

0: Newstalk ZB understands an alternative proposal stalled progress on the government's LNG import terminal in the parliamentary term's final weeks. Political reporter Troy Matich has more.
1: Energy Minister Simeon Brown had intended to sign up a supplier this year, but two options are now on the table, including continuing the MB-led procurement process begun earlier or a Jen Taylor-led proposal. Government sources say the second option could include LNG, alternative thermal backup, or a mix of the two. Cabinet agreed not to make a decision this term.
0: The government's backing care for pets of domestic abuse victims in the latest Proceeds of Crime Fund round. Charity Pet Refuge is getting $2 million, coming entirely from the proceeds of assets seized from criminals. Associate Justice Minister Nicole McKee says the fund reached $15 million this year, but 43 groups applied for grants to the value of $167 million.
2: Every single one of those 43 applications were good applications. They all deserve funding. The pet refuge we saw ticked all the boxes.
0: Women taking estrogen hormone replacement in pill form are being reminded to do a health check. A Danish study looked at more than 1 million health records, finding the risk of blood clots increases after a year on the medication. It lifts stroke and heart attack risk when taking a high dose for longer. Neither finding applies to patches or gels. Auckland University Associate Professor Dr. Michelle Wise says heart attacks and strokes are common killers for women who should be vigilant.
3: We want people to try to lessen those risks if they have anything that can be modified.
0: Things aren't getting worse for our lakes and rivers, but neither are they getting better. The latest annual Land, Air and Water Aotearoa National Picture shows not much significant change, and two-thirds of rivers and stream sites have impaired ecological health. Freshwater scientist Amanda Valois says there's been a bit of stabilisation, which is positive, but we can't settle for things not getting worse.
4: If we don't really start to push towards some improvements, you know, we're at risk of losing our indigenous flora and fauna and losing fish species that are found only here and nowhere else in the world.
0: The final Electric Avenue tickets have been almost instantly snapped up. More than 58,000 individual fans queued yesterday, hoping to get the last 15,000 tickets for the Christchurch Music Extravaganza. 32,000 two-day passes were sold before the lineup was announced for February of headliners Kings of Leon and Kelvin Harris.
5: Hokanui Sport.
0: In sport, New Zealand rugby is rejecting reports that the All Blacks and British and Irish Lions could play a test across the ditch as part of their 2029 series here. The Australian newspaper reports the 100,000 capacity Melbourne Cricket Ground is being floated as a possible venue to host a test match during the series, which could be three or four tests. But NZR boss Steve Lancaster says that's not the case.
6: No, it's not. That's a good rumour, but it's not one that we've started.
7: So you can kill that right now. What the Australian is reporting is incorrect.
6: Yeah, well, I'm not even aware of that reporting, but I can tell you that that is not under consideration.
0: The Lions are also considering playing France and Italy on their way to New Zealand, with details still being hammered out. The Perth Bears are reportedly poised to make a huge offer to attract Latrell Mitchell to the incoming NRL expansion side. The South Sydney back is reportedly considering going to the open market on November 1st, with the Rabbitohs in no hurry to lock down his services from 2028. The Bears are unable to approach him until that deadline ticks over. Meanwhile, ex-Bulldogs halfback Bailey Biondi Odo has joined the Warriors on a development contract for the 2027 NRL season. Biondi Odo has most recently been playing with Townsville in the Queensland Cup and hasn't played NRL since 2022. UK Prime Minister Andy Burnham insists he won't back down from his stance on drinking alcohol at live football matches now that he's Prime Minister. Burnham, a season ticket holder at Premier League team Everton, says the law which prevents fans from drinking in the stands is discrimination. The alcohol ban was introduced in 1985 to curb violent and disorderly behaviour in football grounds, but Burnham says the legislation dates to an era where football was very different and says there are ways the law could be changed and it could happen on a trial basis. That's news and sport. I'm Stuart Willey.
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0: Wake up your brain with Hokanui Breakfast and the Daily Breakfast Brain Teaser. 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
4: Usually I know exactly what to write for a radio ad. 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Because this ad is for Alzheimer's Awareness Month. And for me, Alzheimer's isn't a radio ad. It's a disease my mum is battling. So rather than writing an ad, I thought I'd share a memory. I remember watching sport with my mum. She had her favourite teams, her favourite players, and she'd loudly cheer them on. The other day I put the rugby on. The crowd was loud. The commentators were loud. But my mum stayed silent. I've never heard silence so loud. Let's remember, September is Alzheimer's Awareness Month.
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0: Wake up your brain with Hokanui Breakfast and the Daily Breakfast Brain Teaser. 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
5: In this update, Local Government NZ says it told the government the timeframe for councils to submit merger proposals was far too short. Councils were given a strict three-month deadline for Head Start amalgamation plans to last month. The government's now saying it'll hold off on decisions until next year, with all plans needing work and no unanimous views for regions. LGNZ President Rahet Stoltz says this is really frustrating.
6: We moved heaven and earth, every single council, in what is a very unrealistic timeframe.
5: Newstalk ZB understands an alternative proposal stalled progress on the government's LNG import terminal in the parliamentary term's final weeks. Political reporter Troy Matic has more.
7: Energy Minister Simeon Brown had intended to sign up a supplier this year, but two options are now on the table, including continuing the MB-led procurement process begun earlier or a Jen Taylor-led proposal. Government sources say the second option could include LNG, alternative thermal backup, or a mix of the two. Cabinet agreed not to make a decision this term.
5: The government's backing care for pets of domestic abuse victims in the latest Proceeds of Crime Fund round. Charity Pet Refuge is getting $2 million, coming entirely from the proceeds of assets seized from criminals. Associate Justice Minister Nicole McKee says the fund reached $15 million this year, but 43 groups applied for grants to the value of $167 million.
8: Every single one of those 43 applications were good applications. They all deserve funding. The pet refuge we saw ticked all the boxes.
5: Women taking estrogen hormone replacement in pill form are being reminded to do a health check. A Danish study looked at more than a million health records, finding the risk of blood clots increases after a year on the medication. It lifts stroke and heart attack risk when taking a high dose for longer. Neither finding applies to patches or gels. Auckland University Associate Professor Dr. Michelle Wise says heart attacks and strokes are common killers for women who should be vigilant.
9: We want people to try to lessen those risks if they have anything that can be modified.
5: Things aren't getting worse for our lakes and rivers, but neither are they getting better. The latest annual Land, Air and Water Aotearoa National Picture shows not much significant change, and two-thirds of rivers and stream sites have impaired ecological health. Freshwater scientist Amanda Valois says there's been a bit of stabilisation, which is positive, but we can't settle for things not getting worse.
10: If we don't really start to push towards some improvements, you know, we're at risk of losing our indigenous flora and fauna and losing fish species that are found only here and nowhere else in the world.
5: The final Electric Avenue tickets have been almost instantly snapped up. More than 58,000 individual fans queued yesterday, hoping to get the last 15,000 tickets for the Christchurch Music Extravaganza. 32,000 two-day passes were sold before the lineup was announced for February of headliners Kings of Leon and Kelvin Harris.
4: Hokanui Sport.
5: In sport, New Zealand rugby is rejecting reports that the All Blacks and British and Irish Lions could play a test across the ditch as part of their 2029 series here. The Australian newspaper reports the 100,000 capacity Melbourne Cricket Ground is being floated as a possible venue to host a test match during the series, which could be three or four tests. But NZR boss Steve Lancaster says that's not the case.
11: No, it's not. That's a good rumour, but it's not one that we've started.
12: So you can kill that right now, what the Australian is reporting.

0: is incorrect.
1: Yeah, well, I'm not even aware of that reporting, but I can tell you that that is not under consideration.
2: The Lions are also considering playing France and Italy on their way to New Zealand, with details still being hammered out. The Perth Bears are reportedly poised to make a huge offer to attract Latrell Mitchell to the incoming NRL expansion side. The South Sydney back is reportedly considering going to the open market on November 1st, with the Rabbitohs in no hurry to lock down his services from 2028. The Bears are unable to approach him until that deadline ticks over. Meanwhile, ex-Bulldogs halfback Bailey Biondi-Odo has joined the Warriors on a development contract for the 2027 NRL season. Biondi-Odo has most recently been playing with Townsville in the Queensland Cup and hasn't played NRL since 2022. UK Prime Minister Andy Burnham insists he won't back down from his stance on drinking alcohol at live football matches now that he's Prime Minister. Burnham, a season ticket holder at Premier League team Everton, says the law which prevents fans from drinking in the stands is discrimination. The alcohol ban was introduced in 1985 to curb violent and disorderly behaviour in football grounds. But Burnham says the legislation dates to an era where football was very different and says there are ways the law could be changed and it could happen on a trial basis. That's news and sport. I'm Stuart Willey.
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4: Met Service forecast for Ashburton. Occasional rain today, clearing to mainly fine this afternoon. Westerlies turning nor'easterly this afternoon. Expecting a high today of 12 degrees and a low of 4. Tomorrow a fine day but cloudy in the morning. Nor'westerly winds dying out at night. A high of 21 degrees and a low of 5. And looking to Sunday, rain clearing to fine in the afternoon. Southerlies turning westerly in the evening. A high of 13, a low of 0.
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4: In this update, the government's been accused of hypocrisy over its local government amalgamation. Councils were given a tight timeline to put forward proposals. Now, Cabinet says it won't make any decisions on plans until next year, after more analysis and development. Local Government New Zealand Regional Chair Dion Swiggs says it will only increase uncertainty at a time when councils have already been put through the ringer.
5: They keep telling us to say, stick to the basics, do the basics. We're trying to do the basics. We're getting on with the work that we need to do. And then all of these things are compounding.
4: Voters are still finding the cost of living their biggest bugbear, but concern is growing over the health system. Political reporter Ethan Griffiths has more.
6: The latest Ipsos Issues Monitor polled 1,000 voters, finding for 63% the cost of living was top of mind. Healthcare came next at 44%, rising 6 points since July. The economy was third on 34% and unemployment fourth with 21%. Issues facing Māori, population concerns and defence rated the lowest.
4: Federated Farmers says Miles Hurrell deserves to be the $8 million man. The outgoing Fonterra CEO received $8.16 million for the year to July. Hurrell will also have short and long-term incentives worth $5.98 million. Federated Farmers National Dairy Chair Carl Dean says when you turn around a cooperative like Hurrell has, you deserve to be rewarded. Meta smart glasses have hit New Zealand shelves, but is there much people can do about avoiding the dangers? Ray-Ban and Oakley models can now be bought in-store or online, able to covertly film and take photos and capture location data. The companies assure the recording light can't be turned off and say if someone covers it, the camera is disabled. Privacy expert Frith Tweedy says the most people can do is look out for that light.
7: People who are using them for good reason should be letting people know, but that's not going to protect people from bad actors who want to misuse them.
4: That's news.
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0: Hokanui Sport.
4: In sport, New Zealand rugby boss Steve Lancaster has avoided penciling in any firm checkpoints after a stakeholder summit in Wellington. The future of the Super and NPC competitions was on the agenda due to a $66 million forecast loss projected over the next 5 years. Lancaster says the meeting was effectively an ideas session.
10: There'll be a series of decisions over probably the next 12 months. We're not putting concrete timeframes on when any of those decisions will be made, but we will be working through them systematically.
4: Meanwhile, Tasman have beaten Bay of Plenty 45-26 to open round 9 of the NPC. The All Whites have returned to international football for the first time since the World Cup, drawing 2-2 with Palestine and China. That's sport. I'm Jodie.

0: Gill.
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3: Hello, Friday. Oh, you're looking good. Apart from a little bit of early rain, but it finds up this afternoon. Westerlies turn northeast. 12 is our cooler top, and then we're down to 4 Saturday. Fine with a bit of clouds. Northwesterlies taking us to 21. Some early rain Sunday, which clears, and then we're back to fine. Southerlies keeping the high there at 13. 7 is what we have down Burnett Street. Hines, Mount Somers and Methven start the day on 6.
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When he's not on the radio, it's a family swim at EA Network Centre, then a fluffy and lolly cake after. 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

0: Mid Canterbury Talking Iwi, Nelly and Kelly Rowland. It is 11 past 6. Welcome into Friday and bring on the school holidays. Yeah, good luck to all the parents out there. It is the 25th of September. What are some things that we need to know? Our Mid-Canterbury Hammers head to Greymouth with confidence after what assistant coach Jimmy McLeod is describing as one of the side's best performances in the past two seasons. The 34-22 win over Whanganui at Cook's Gardens has put a bit of breeze in the sail. The scoreline actually flattered Whanganui, who crossed for two late tries in the final minutes. The victory lifted us from fifth to second on the ladder, and that now makes for a clear equation. If we take the 5 points from West Coast this weekend and then beat Thames Valley at home in the final regular season game next week, a top four finish and a Meads Cup semi-final should be within reach. Few changes for tomorrow. Experienced backs Sam Pearce and Api Kirkpatrick have been rested, with lock Josh Loader unavailable. Hugh Cameron returns at fullback. Dave Pio gets his first appearance of the season on the wing. And on the other, look out for Tubi Vasudakuta, hoping for plenty of opportunities out wide. Kickoff is 1 p.m. Not sure about the live stream. I don't think they're carrying it, which is going to be a bit of a shame. So we'll just have to follow along on the Tribe app. Also, good luck to the Tibble Turtles in the Golden Oldies Curtain Raiser. And kickoff for them is around 11 a.m. The roadworks on the Hinds Highway are going to take a bit longer than expected. Overnight cold temperatures and rain being blamed. NZTA says the new chip seal was meant to be down on Wednesday. That happened yesterday. The plan is to now have two lanes of traffic open today under temporary speed limits and traffic management. That will remain through the weekend. Then Monday, we're back to one lane again with stop-go, so the new section can be swept and fresh line marking can be done. All going to plan. It's expected to be fully complete and open again Monday night. NZTA thanks us for our patience and understanding. And finally, how'd you get on with Electric Avenue tickets yesterday? I thought, oh, I'll give it a go, and I ended up being 30-something thousandths in the queue. So, yep, missed out. We're not alone. Well, here's something conveniently timed to make up for it. Greenstone has dropped the lineup for its summer series concerts. Headlined by Seal. Also featuring these guys. But if you close your eyes, does it burn? Oh yeah, that'll be cool. Bastille. Sophie Ellis Bextor's going to be there too. And a group named Level 42. That is a cool lineup. I'm fizzed for that. So this is the act that used to be at Gibston Valley, now Three Parks in Wanaka, Saturday the 30th of January, or if you fancy heading up north in Taupo, Sunday the 31st. This will be Seal's first ever New Zealand tour. Tickets on sale midday next Thursday with pre-sales beforehand. You can go and check out Greenstone Entertainment for details on that. And there's a few things worth knowing. 6:15.
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0: 17 past 6, standing by to open up the school holidays, and the ultimate boredom buster is, of course, the Regent Cinema on Will Street. Plenty for the kids, which we'll touch on in a moment, but also something for the slightly older crowd, something that is rather homegrown, featuring Odin, or in real life, Uber the dog, and Brad Pitt, and it was all shot down south. Heart of the Beast. After a harrowing plane crash, a special forces officer and his combat dog find themselves stranded deep in the Alaskan wilderness, which is actually the New Zealand wilderness. Let's ask David Favell about this after Ray. Talking, are we?

0: Mid Canterbury Talking Now, we raid 20 past six. Perhaps he's around at the Regent Cinema on Will Street. We catch David Favell and talk a new movie that featured on 7 Sharp last night, Heart of the Beast. Brad Pitt fighting for survival in what is meant to be the Alaskan wilderness, but alas, turns out that it was all filmed here in New Zealand, half a world away. Why is that?
1: Because Alaska is huge. And, you know, to go from one point in Alaska to another and drag everything over, it's horrendously expensive. But within 100 miles down south, you can get all these different landscapes and very, very, very different places to film within not very many miles of each other.
0: You've only got to travel half a world to get here.
1: Yeah,
0: but maybe
1: maybe
0: we're so beautiful and we've got so much to offer that they just wanted an excuse to get here, and the movie happened to be it.
1: Plus, they were based in Queenstown, so a whole bunch of accommodation and luxury accommodation was readily available.
0: Yeah, I can't imagine he was slumming it there. He wouldn't have been in the backpackers. So what's the movie about?
1: Basically, survival in the woods, and you'll be pleased to know that the dog doesn't die.
0: Oh, spoiler alert.
1: Well, no, because there are a lot of very, very, very nervous people that don't want to see the dog die. And there is a website called Does the Dog Die? which serves as you can look up to see beforehand and feel safe before you go.
0: Oh, so that's any movie that features a dog companion?
1: Yeah.
0: Okay, so this one's marked safe.
1: Yes.
0: Oh, that's good.
1: Yeah.
0: Well, that'll be an emotional journey for some. And then we've got an onslaught just in time for the school holidays.
1: Well, Shaun the Sheep starts. So that's a lot of fun. It's just silly English humour, and you find yourself giggling throughout. It's just a lot of fun. But, yeah, you've also got I Object and Paw Patrol and Forgotten Island, so they're all on for the school holidays.
0: Take your pick. The ultimate boredom buster continues to be the Regent Cinema on Will Street, and you can find all the times at regentcinema.co.nz. Bring it on, David Favell.
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0: Could be a few more spits of rain this morning, clearing to fine this afternoon, westerlies to northeast. Slightly cooler, high of 12, and 4 is what we dip to overnight. Saturday, to open up the school holidays, it's looking a cracker. Fine with a bit of clouds, northwesterlies, and a whopping high of 21. Sunday, again, there's some early rain, clearing to fine. Southerlies turn westerly, 13. Monday, bit of cloud about, otherwise all good. Northwesterlies bumping us up to 16 degrees and looks to be much the same on Tuesday as well. That is not bad. We have a new laundromat opening in Timald tomorrow. It's called My Washing Hub, and it's in that new complex where the Super Value used to be, using the latest technology machines. So you don't need to load up a payment card. 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Here's Marshmallow, Kane Brown, the Talkin' Ooey. New truck, big

0: stars on it.
1: Vroom vroom. Marshmallow, Kane Brown at Canterbury's Hockey Network. It's 28 past 6, and if you're racking up the K's through the school holidays, take it easy. It's been plenty of reminders of just how scary it can be out on the roads of late, so take care of yourself, eh? It is the 25th of September. It's Dolly Parton Day. For the first time, many cities around the states are celebrating the occasion dedicated to the singer who we sadly lost late last month, aged 80. It's also One Hit Wonder Day. It was on this date, 1819, that it's believed our first grapevines went in the ground, planted by missionary Samuel Marsden at a church up in Kerikeri. It's often regarded as the beginning of our bumper wine story. Between that and dairy, yeah, it's pulling a lot of money for the country, which is great. It was on this date 62 years ago, 1964, that Mary Poppins, starring Julie Andrews as the magical nanny, first hit the big screen, supercalifragilisticexpialidocious. And it was on this date 46 years ago, 1980, that Led Zepp drummer John Bonham, Bonzo Bonham, was found dead, aged just 32, asphyxiation on his own vomit after drinking 40 shots of vodka. Rob Muldoon, former Prime Minister, would have been 105 today. He was born 1921. Actually, the birthday book is just stacked. Happy 82nd to Michael Douglas from Basic Instinct and Wall Street. Won an Oscar for that. And married to Catherine Zeta-Jones. And how neat is this? She also celebrates a 57th birthday. So big celebrations in the Douglas house today. Mark Hamill, Luke Skywalker from the Star Wars movies, is 75. Will Smith, the Fresh Prince, is 58. Heather Locklear, Mrs. Tommy Lee for a time, Mrs. Richie Sambora for a time as well, she's 65. And for our music, happy 34th birthday to Teddy Swims. His actual name is Jayton Dimsdale. We'll find out more about this and hear from the man himself in three. A Talkin' Ooey.
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4: In this update, criticism of the government's delay of council amalgamations. Despite giving councils a tight deadline, the government now won't make any decisions on their proposals until next year. Western Australia University research fellow Andy Atsquith says the government might have feared backlash given the election is so close. The Transport Accident Investigation Commission is stressing the importance of effective emergency aircraft evacuations. Its report into an engine fire on an Air New Zealand flight in 2024 found the aircraft landed safely in the capital, but the evacuation took nearly twice the 1.5 minute certification benchmark. Chief Investigator Louise Cook says the Commission's recommended Air New Zealand improves passenger briefing, safety cards and crew training.
5: Any increase in evacuation time increases the risk to life. It's not simply about just getting off the aircraft. It has to be done quickly, correctly. It has to be done safely.
4: Should the government provide insurance to people facing costly premiums? A paper shared with Climate Minister Simon Watt's office proposes a hypothetical government-backed flood insurer as a potential step forward. Consulting firm Melville Jessop Weaver suggests the scheme could address uninsurable properties in high-risk areas. Wickles has announced its top 50 kids' books list for 2026 with a record-breaking 24 New Zealand titles. The top five includes the Lindley Dodd classic, Harry McCleary from Donaldson's Dairy, and Cat Quinn's Cooey the Kiwi. That's news.
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4: In sport, Liam Lawson has avoided a high-speed crash with Lewis Hamilton in the second practice session for Formula One's Azerbaijan Grand Prix. The incident occurred as the Racing Bulls driver trailed the Ferrari veteran down the back straight of the Baku City circuit. Hamilton slowed to recharge his battery and received a subsequent reprimand for a move which forced Lawson into evasive action on the narrow street. Mercedes' George Russell has topped the time so far. are. The international pairing of Ryan Fox and Adam Scott's underway against Americans Wyndham Clark and Colin Morikawa at golf's President's Cup in Chicago. Each player hits their own ball and the best scores registered in the four balls format. Clark's birdie has trumped Fox's par on the opening hole to put the United States one up. That's sport. I'm Jodie Gill.
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1: Once again, there could be a few spits of rain this morning, clearing to fine this afternoon, westerlies to northeast. Bit cooler, 12 the top, and then 4 is our overnight low. Saturday, we make up for it. Fine northwesterlies bumping us right up to 21. All right. 7 is what we have down Burnett Street. The gauge at Hines is showing 6. 5 at Mount Summers. How's that compare with you, Michael and Meffin? Morning.
7: Morning, Luke. Meffin weather in the last 24 hours in association with Wearing's Transport. Maximum yesterday reached 15 degrees. Minimum overnight down to 4 with a grass minimum of 2. Wind speed just 24 kilometres an hour. We haven't had any rain. Soil temperature is 8.5 degrees. Presently, it is partly cloudy. There are no wind at all, and 5.8. This has been Michael Kemp reporting from Meffin.
3: We don't just share the stories of Mid-Canterbury, we live them. Your local breakfast from the heart of Ashburton. Hokanui Breakfast with Luke Howden and Newman's Tyres.

Mid Canterbury's Hulk, have we? Teddy Swims, the guy who's covered in tats, whose real name is actually Jayton Dimsdale. The name Swims is an acronym. It stands for Someone Who Isn't Me Sometimes, a nickname he adopted when he became a performer, which wasn't initially the case. Before music, he spent around 10 years playing American football. I can see that. He's quite a big unit, isn't he? It wasn't until high school musical theatre that he discovered his love of singing, and then it was YouTube that made him famous. He had a channel where he covered a bunch of other songs online. His soulful version of Shania Twain's You're Still the One became one of his biggest viral hits and helped him become discovered. And he's such a personable guy. When he did that show in Christchurch, was it earlier this year? And he went and did the round of some local schools for a bit of Q&A and also some karaoke with them. That's memory-making stuff, isn't it? What a champion. Teddy Swims, or Jayton, as is the case. Happy 34th birthday to you. It was all excitement at Netherby School yesterday, not because we had a global superstar drop by. No, far better than that. We officially opened not one, but two new classrooms, and these have been a long time in the making, well overdue for Principal Wheeler and the team. Let's celebrate this, the new classrooms at Netherby School after Scissor Sisters. It's Hawkinui.

0: Mid-Canterbury Talking Network with the Scissor Sisters. It is 6:45. We were down at Netherby School yesterday, opening up not one, but two new classrooms. They've been about 10 years in the making. Principal Wheeler put the order in with the Ministry of Education, I think it was about 2019, saying, yeah, the role's getting pretty big. It was sitting around 140 back then. As of today, just shy of 200 students. They actually breached 200 earlier this year. And they've just been cramming them into spaces that were meant to be boardrooms or the old library. The library had to be moved into the hall to make another classroom. So this is going to free up some much-needed space. The new block has actually been named the Perseverance Block.
1: We've been trying for a long time, and we've just persevered, didn't give up, and boom, we got them. So I thought it was appropriate. It's called the Perseverance Block.
0: It's got that new classroom smell. How good is that? Is this the first time you've opened a new classroom?
1: Yeah, it's the first time I've opened a new classroom, and for many of these children, it's the first time they've actually walked into this classroom as well.
0: Yeah.
1: You can see the excitement on their faces and watching them jump for joy. It's lovely to see.
0: So who are the lucky students that are going to be in here?
1: We're putting our senior students, year 6 and 5 students, about 60 children.
0: Who are the lucky staff that get to be in here?
1: Nikki McKenzie and Louise Smith, they're absolutely thrilled. I could have sold these classes off, you know.
0: You could have. It's got bathrooms out here too.
1: Yeah, that's right. Not originally, right? We had to advocate for those.
0: Yeah.
1: Originally they were saying perhaps you should use the bathrooms in the hall. I said, well, there's only two, and what happens if someone's in the hall? So, long story short, we advocated and got the bathrooms as well.
0: Have the new bathrooms been used yet?
1: No, not once. Brand new, would you like to use them?
0: That's something else you could raffle off too. We'll just leave that idea to simmer. But what a day it was. No, I didn't end up using the new bathrooms. I'll leave that to the students. But the block, it looks great in the Netherby colours. It's got a great deck out front. And a real highlight, I think, for the kids was the sausage sizzle and the ice blocks to celebrate yesterday as well. So you enjoy that. We'll get things just all set up, the furniture in place and whatnot, over the school holiday break, and bring on term 4 for the senior students at Netherby in your new classroom block. Some video going up on our Facebook page later today to have a nosy as well. It is 6:45.
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And it really is a feel-good tune from Katrina and the Waves. Mid-Canterbury's Hokanui, and hope we are walking on sunshine into the school holidays. And something else I'm hoping is bathed in sunshine. It usually is. The Ashburton AMP show celebrating its 149th year. Returning to the showgrounds October the 30th and 31st. And I see it's your last chance to get involved with entries for many of the sections closing today, from livestock and equestrian events through to home industries and community exhibits. Now is the time to get your entry in, and you can find all those details at ashburtonshow.co.nz or jump on the Ashburton AMP Association Facebook page. Entries closing today. Here's Della Lefty. On a

0: Mid Canterbury Talking Everywhere. This is Stella Lefty. It is almost seven. I see that Liam Lawson is back for Racing Bulls this weekend. Bit of a change to the schedule because of a public holiday, so we'll touch on the details around that. What else have we got going on? Oh, the Black Ferns have a big game at Twickenham, and then closer to home, well, we've got no All Blacks in action, just the bigwigs of New Zealand rugby who were up in Wellington yesterday debating what we should do about the domestic competition. Jason Rickard might know a thing or two about that. He's well connected. He might have the oil for us. And then we'll also preview the Hammers heading over to the West Coast tomorrow after that big win v Whanganui last weekend. The road to the Meads Cup finals to a home semi-final has become a lot more clear-cut. So let's explore this with Jason Rickard. Back to set up a weekend of sport in 15.
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2: In this update, it fears the government has only increased uncertainty for councils with delays to amalgamation plans. The government won't evaluate councils' proposals until next year, despite giving them a tight timeline to put the plans forward. Local Government New Zealand Regional Chair Dion Sweeks says pushing back the date is disappointing because a lot of time and money has been put into the plans. He says there's just one silver lining.
3: It means that we've now got some time to possibly get some better outcomes. How do we deliver those regional functions to New Zealand around our economy, our communities and our environment?
2: Voters are still finding the cost of living their biggest bugbear, but concern is growing over the health system. The latest Ipsos Issues Monitor polled 1,000 voters, finding that for 63% the cost of living is top of mind. Healthcare is next at 44%, rising 6 points since July. An open AI agent has gone rogue, hacking an Australian government website and accessing private data. Experts say it's the first known case of its kind, where the agent access both public and non-public files of the country's Medicare database in June. Australian Prime Minister Anthony Albanese is concerned over how long it took the company to notify the country of the breach. OpenAI Chief Global Affairs Officer Chris Lahan told CNN they informed Australia of the breach several weeks ago.
4: We do leave it up to the impacted entities to decide whether they want to make this public or not, and we do seek to work with them to be able to identify any exploitations, any vulnerabilities.
2: Fresh worries about the dangers of Meta smart glasses now available in New Zealand. Ray-Ban and Oakley models hit local stores yesterday, able to covertly film and take photos and capture location data. The companies say they'll keep strengthening protections as the glasses become even more capable. But privacy expert Frith Tweedy says someone wearing those glasses can easily see what people are typing on phones or laptops and even obtain PIN numbers. That's news.
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2: In sport, the All Whites have returned to football for the first time since the World Cup, drawing 2-2 with Palestine and China. Ben Wayne scored in the 5th minute and Jesse Randall did the same in the 35th. Their opponents equalised in the 27th and 39th minutes. Mercedes' George Russell has topped the times for both Formula One practice sessions in Azerbaijan as he battles teammate Kimi Antonelli for this year's world title. Antonelli broke down with a loss of hydraulic pressure, technically described as gremlins in his machine, but heads into Saturday's 15th round on the Baku street circuit with an 81-point lead over Russell in the standings. Liam Lawson has avoided a high-speed crash when Lewis Hamilton slowed to recharge his battery down the back straight. That's sport. I'm Jodie Gill.
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8: Hello Friday and hello school holidays. Could be a few more spits of rain this morning. All clearing to fine this afternoon. That's promising. Westerlies to northeast. Bit cooler, 12 the top. And then we're down to 4. Saturday makes up for it. Fine northwesterlies, and we rock it up to a high of 21. All right. 6 is the start for Ashburton and Hines, Mount Somers and Meffin on 5 degrees.
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8: Hope you had a fab time at the disco last night, the Country Western Disco, kids at Long Beach School. So much excitement to round off the school term, including the opening of some new classrooms at Netherby. We'll hear more about this before 8. We've also got a birthday cake to dish out as well. Be sure to text 5009. Details on anybody blowing out some candles today or into the weekend. Looking forward to that before 8. But first, let's tackle a weekend of sport without the Warriors or the All Blacks. But there's still plenty of other action to follow. F1, well, we've got those NRL prelim playoffs that you may want to follow too. And our

Mid-Canterbury Hammers, buoyed by a big win against Whanganui last weekend. We're off to the West Coast. Should be a walk in the park. Maybe. Jason Rickard helps to preview this after Charles and Eddie. But first, Shibuzi, Whanganui.

0: Mid Canterbury's Hulk and Howie with Sir Charles and Eddie. It is 7:10. Morning, Jason Rickard.
1: Morning, Luke.
0: You're well connected. What happened behind those closed doors up in Wellington with that big NZR meeting yesterday?
1: Well, yes, I do know a few things. I had a couple of texts from our CEO, Kenny Addison, last night.
0: He
1: was there. Absolutely. All CEOs from all unions were there.
0: So are we scrapping Super Rugby?
1: Look, it's too early to tell. What they are doing is basically laying the cards on the table as NZRU, and you know, and from my understanding, effectively saying, look, we're losing a lot of money annually at the moment, and that's not sustainable in any business, as we know. And we need to look at that and visit how we can change that. And I think my understanding is at this point, Luke, it's just as much about getting information out to unions. It's about getting a feel and getting feedback from the unions in time, and then making a pathway forward. And I understand they've kind of started with elite men, effectively, if you like. So Super Rugby, MPC, Heartland, if you like. And then there'll be other angles that they'll take down after that, or, you know, roads that they'll head down. But too early to tell where things are at. But look, if you're running a business that's losing, you know, a lot of money annually, it's not sustainable, Luke, as we know. You've got to change.
0: Certainly not Fonterra, is it? Which they would hope it is. As much as I would like to see some change sooner rather than later, particularly for grassroots, if history tells us anything, we're probably not going to see a huge amount of change in the next wee while, are we?
1: I think that's one of them. You know, everyone's parochial, right? And, you know, if you've been around the rugby circles for a number of years, there's a lot of history, there's a lot of, old school mentalities. And I think, look, moving forward, the game's changing, so we have to change as a rugby stakeholder and, you know, thought processes going forward, and we've got to have really strong community focuses with kids, and, you know, that's how it starts, in my opinion. It starts at the base of the triangle. You've got to have good foundations, and then you've got to make it fun. You want kids to keep coming back, boys and girls, and then from there, you know, it just sort of keeps heading upwards, doesn't it? And there's only a very few that make the very top standards of the All Blacks or the Black Ferns.
0: Actually, I'll tell you, someone who may have been there yesterday is JK, John Kerwin, former All Black, and he's with us after 8, so we'll see what he has to say too. But the action for this weekend, Mid-Canterbury Hammers off to Greymouth with a bit of confidence after that big win over Whanganui last weekend. So the equation's quite clear now, isn't it? 5 points here, beat Thames Valley next week, and then a top four finish, perhaps even a Meads Cup semi-final awaits.
1: Yeah, and that's exactly what they'll be looking at. But as we know, the old cliches, they'll just be taking 1 week at a time. I know that they were relieved, they were happy after last weekend, and it was a good showing. They'll be fractionally disappointed in the last few minutes, letting Whanganui score a couple of tries. But that's footy. And like you said, Luke, getting over the hill, but they won't want a repeat of what happened to North Otago when they played Buller a few weeks ago and came away with the loss. So,
0: well, let's be fair, the chance is pretty remote. West Coast winless to date.
1: Oh, I know, Luke, but you don't count your chickens before they hatch.
0: Yeah, I know. Okay, you're the diplomat.
1: Yeah.
0: Hey, do you know anyone part of the Timmel Turtles, the Golden Oldies, as the curtain raiser?
1: Yeah, look, Dave Leslie, I see he's a massive part of that and massive part of the resurgence of the Timbal Rugby Club full stop, so no doubt he'll be leading the charge there. And, they'll be having a bit of fun heading over there today by the looks of it, and becoming a curtain raiser for the Heartland Championship game. So,
0: brilliant.
1: Good luck to the Turtles.
0: Yeah, they can rest assured. I don't think that... Do you know if the cameras are rolling? Is this one live-streamed?
1: Well, no doubt it will be, Luke. Most of them are on
0: Facebook Reels.
1: Well, the Turtles may not quite get that sort of... they might not get that, but certainly the West Coast game, I'm sure, will be posted on YouTube. They normally are.
0: Oh, good. OK, we'll look out for that. And we've run short on time, so the Black Ferns have got a big game at Twickenham to look out for. But F1 and the golf, you a fan of those?
1: Yeah, well, golf, absolutely. F1... It just doesn't fit with our time frames unless you want to get up in the middle of the night on Sunday. So, but Liam Lawson, how good's he going? And look, you know, you can't go past watching Ryan Fox, can you? How good?
0: just continues to go from strength to strength. All the best tearing up those fairways, and you have a great weekend as well, Jason Rickard. It is 7:15.
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0: 18 past 7, how'd you get on with electric AV tickets yesterday? I think they said there were over 60,000 in the queue for the 15,000 that remained. So, a lot of disappointment. I thought, I may as well jump in there myself, and actually managed to get through the waiting room to the tickets. But by that stage, all the GA stuff was gone. It was just the VIP weekend passes, which I think were the thick end of $1,200 each. And I went, as much as I'd love to see Calvin Harris and Kings of Leon, maybe not that much. So let that opportunity go. But here's some consolation for everybody that did miss out. There's plenty of other things to choose from. Ronan Keating, for instance, is doing a Christchurch show, and his tickets went on sale yesterday. And then we know that there's a bunch of other acts like Bruno Mars and Olivia Dean up north. But in the South Island, another day, another concert announcement, and arguably, I reckon this lineup could perhaps even trump, certainly give that Electric Ave a run for its money. This is crazy exciting, and we've got details on what you could get along to down in Wanaka in January after Taylor Swift at Tokanui.

0: Mid Canterbury's Hoka Nui, Taylor Swift, who has a new song coming out today. Watch the space, that one from the new Toy Story movie. It's 22 past 7. Standing by for the school holidays. Is the weather going to be onside to get the kids outside? Let's take a look in a moment. So yeah, I won't be going along to see Calvin Harris at Electric Ave. Did you have a crack at those tickets yesterday? One of the over 60,000 that were in the queue. The tickets sold so quickly that organisers can't even tell us just how quick they were snapped up. It was seconds, seconds. But thankfully, we've got a bunch of other stuff to choose from if you have a live music itch. And it's not just all out of Auckland, which is great. In the next wee while, we've got Stan Walker coming to Christchurch in November. Robbie Williams, of course, Rise Against with Dropkick Murphys. Ronan Keating, his tickets for the Wolfbrook Arena show went on sale yesterday, so that's in March. Bryan Adams, Simple Minds coming. And then another day, another announcement. Where is he? Seal is en route to the South Island, his first ever New Zealand tour, headlining the Greenstone Summer Concert Series. This is the act that used to be at Gibson Valley near Queenstown. Now it's at Three Parks Wanaka, Saturday the 30th of January, and he's going to be performing alongside Bastille. Oh yeah, that could be a bit of fun. Sophie Ellis Bextor, where are you? But you better not kill the room. And also a band named Level 42. That there is something about you, baby. Oh, I'm kind of fizzed. I reckon that's a great lineup. Screaming along to Seal and all those others. 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Ah, just another thing to go and hammer the old credit card, eh? It's 25 past 7.
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0: Could be a few more spits of rain this morning. It all clears to fine this afternoon. Westerlies to northeast. A cooler high of 12 and then 4 is the overnight low. Set today for the first proper day of the school holidays. Oh, it's a cracker. Fine northwesterlies. Take us up to 21. Sunday, again, there could be a bit of early rain, but that clears quick smart to a fine afternoon. Southerlies to westerly, 13. Monday, bit of clouds, northwesterlies, and the highs back up to 16. Looks to be much of the same on Tuesday as well. So this time of the year, you can't really ask for much better than that. Have you got some chores to take care of as the holidays open up as well. Why not make it easy with our new laundromat? My Washing Hub opens in Timald tomorrow. This is in the fancy new complex where Super Value used to be. Machines using the latest technology, so you don't need to load payment cards. 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Everybody can also enjoy 20% off this weekend with a promo code that can be found on our Hokanui Ashburton Facebook page. Scrub-a-dub-dub with My Washing Hub. The new laundromat that opens in Timald tomorrow. Here's Ed Sheeran.

0: Hey, it's Sharon, Mid-Canterbury's Hawk and Iwi. It's gone 7:30, just an update from NZTA. The roadworks on the Hines Highway are going to take a bit longer than expected. They're blaming overnight cold temperatures and a bit of rain this week. They were hoping to get the chip seal down, I think it was on Wednesday, but that happened yesterday. So the plan is now to have two lanes open today under temporary speed limits and traffic management. That'll remain through the weekend. Then Monday, chopping it back down to one lane with stop go and the delays. That's so the new section can be swept and fresh line marking done. And all going to plan, Mother Nature playing ball. It's expected to be fully reopened again on Monday night. NZTA thanking us for our patience and understanding while they get this sorted. So just a little longer on the Hines Highway before we are fully operational. Some more news in a moment, and then we're standing by for the school holidays, and there's plenty of board musters to be found on our website, hawkandiwi.co.nz, and click the tab that says What's On. We'll tackle a few before 8:30, but one which could be a bit of fun is tracking down the toy escapees, Ashburton Toy Library. Let's find out what they have put together, the Great Toy Escape. The team are with us, Anthea and Amy, in 15.
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3: In this update, it's thought coalition disagreements could be behind a delay in council amalgamations. Our newsroom understands there wasn't consensus around the cabinet table for the process to begin. ACT declined to comment except to say it supported the government's position. A new poll scored Labor the most trusted party to deal with our biggest issues, but Nationals' tax attack is making a dent. The Ipsos Issues Monitors found voters are still most worried by the cost of living, followed by health and the economy. Political reporter Ethan Griffiths has more.
4: Respondents ruled Labor the most capable party to manage all those issues, with trust in National to deal with law and order and defence. But tax is a rising concern, with 8% of voters putting it in their top three concerns. That's the highest level since the 2023 election, and follows a campaign from National accusing the left of cooking up 9 new taxes.
3: The government says issues with insurance are being considered as part of the bigger picture on climate change. A paper by a consulting firm shared with Climate Minister Simon Watts floats the idea of a government-backed flood insurer. A public health expert says our deadliest cancer is being picked up too late. An editorial in the latest New Zealand Medical Journal says our ageing population will drive lung cancer cases to double by 2044. Public health professor Ross Lawrenson says the disease is often diagnosed based on symptoms, while diseases that are less deadly are screened for. That's news.
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2: Hokanui Sport.
3: In sport, Chief Executive Steve Lancaster has jumped to contextualise New Zealand Rugby's financial projections. Stakeholders have met in Wellington to discuss the future shape of the sport, with the governing body facing future deficits until 2031.
6: Just to be really clear, that $66 million is projected over 5 years. It is a forecast, and it's a forecast if we do nothing. What I can assure you is that we will not do nothing.
3: Sarah Hirani has re-signed with the Black Ferns sevens side beyond the 2028 Los Angeles Olympics. The 33-year-old's return comes 4 months after the birth of her and husband Connor's son. The Peter Burling-helmed Luna Rossa has won all three practice races ahead of the America's Cup preliminary regatta in Naples. Holders Team New Zealand were third. That's sport. I'm Jodie Gill.
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2: Weather for Mid-Canterbury.
0: Hello, Friday, you good-looking thing. Could be a few more spits of rain this morning, but then it's going to be extra good. Back to fine this afternoon. Westerlies turning northeast. 12 the cooler high, and 4 is our overnight low. Saturday. Well, here we go as we officially rip into the school holidays. Fine northwesterlies take hold and rocket the high up to 21. Oh, yes, please. 5, maybe 6 degrees is what we have here in town. Hines showing 7. 6 in Methven and 5 at Mount Summers.
2: Mid-Canterbury's best music mix starts now on Hokanui.
0: The kids at Netherby School amped for the break.
8: What have you got planned for the school holidays?
9: Going to North Island.
8: You going to North Island?
9: Yeah.
8: That's exciting. Safe travels, man. Good luck getting through those busy airports. What's your name, bro?
9: Khan.
8: What are you looking forward to these holidays?
9: Going to Wellington.
8: You're on a plane too, or are you walking?
9: I can't walk.
8: What are you looking forward to from the holidays?
9: Playing with my friends.
8: And getting some sleep ins there too, eh?
9: Yeah.
8: You burnt it. It's been a long term.
0: Heck yes. Do enjoy. We'll hear a little more from them and the excitement of opening not one but two new classrooms yesterday. This from Netherby School to come before 8. Birthday calls as well, and somebody's going to win a cake thanks to Harvey's Bakehouse. If you've got somebody celebrating, then please text me through the deets on 5009. But first, something that could help with the boredom busting over the next fortnight. Ashburton Toy Library have their great toy escape on. Let's learn about this after Sienna Spyro. But first, Coldplay. TGIF at Talkadooey.

His guilty pleasure? A crumbed fish from Netherby Fish Shop with a splash of tomato sauce. Your local breakfast, Hokanui Breakfast with Luke Howden.

0: at Canterbury Talking Network with Sienna Spiro. It is 7:45. You know it's school holidays when I pick up young Alice from daycare yesterday and she says, "Dada, it's lollipop day at swimming." And I said, "What do you mean?" She said, "Oh, Quinny told me everyone's been talking about it at daycare. Final swimming lesson before the holiday break. Everybody gets a lollipop." And sure enough, Bev delivered yesterday. Anthea and Ash from the Toy Library, you guys feeling the excitement for the break? Morning.
1: Morning, yes.
2: We certainly are. Children are tired. End of term tiredness is real.
0: Yeah. But then that only lasts for a couple of days before all of a sudden we've got the energy reserves back and we're bored and we're wanting to get out and explore, and you're helping us with that with the great toy escape.
2: Absolutely. So some of our toys have escaped from the toy library around businesses around town.
1: And we need your help.
0: So how's this all work?
2: Okay, so people buy a little toy detective passport from either the Toy Library, Rural Co or Community House for $10. And then there is 28 businesses around town that have come on board and they have got code words stuck in their business windows.
0: Code words?
2: Code words. And so they have code words, and with the code words you are a real detective and you write little notes on your detective passport to find out which toy planned the great escape.
0: Oh, okay.
2: That is really cool.
0: So it's a bit like a murder mystery, although we probably, you know, shouldn't use that with the kids. But
2: Cluedo, maybe?
0: Yeah, Cluedo, that sort of thing. Yes. Wow. Was this your idea, Ash?
1: No, not mine, Jess. A wonderful committee member. It was her little baby that she planned up and, you know, made. So she's been working amazing behind the scenes with local businesses as well. So
0: how many are there?
2: 28 different businesses around town.
0: Wow, okay. Does it all need to be done in one go?
2: No, it doesn't. You could actually spread it out over the 2 weeks.
0: Okay.
2: Or you could just spend all day doing it one day if you wanted to.
0: It's given off Scarecrow Trail vibes that they do in Methven.
1: Yeah, it is. Yeah.
0: Yes. Same sort of thing. Yeah, right.
2: Same sort of thing. Buy the little map, you know, that sort of thing. And you can also do it after business hours because of the fact they're just stuck in the business windows.
0: Yeah, I like that. Cool. Is it around town? Is this all walking distance sort of stuff?
1: Yes, walking distance within the town. So I don't think this, yeah, what are the businesses roughly, like the arcade and all that kind of stuff. So you've got the list there, and then you just, you know, wherever you want to go, stop by a coffee somewhere and have morning tea somewhere else, you know, like it's just, or just do the walk by yourself.
0: You've brought some of the toys in. At first I thought they might have been the collectibles from Woolies recently. Were they? The Ooshies?
2: Yes.
0: No, they're like big Ooshies.
2: So these are Little People. So Little People is a Fisher-Price brand
0: toy. I recognise it now.
2: And there's different characters. There's hundreds of different characters. And so we've actually like named some of them. Officer Olivia is a police person. Firefighter Felix, Maverick Masterpiece, Pilot Pete, Nana Deb, and Blowwave Brenda.
0: They are
2: the suspects. And so we've got to figure out which of those suspects actually planned the great escape.
0: You guys have had a whole bunch of fun putting this together, haven't you? I can just tell.
2: Yeah. She certainly has.
0: And is this a fundraiser for the Toy Library?
2: It is a fundraiser for the Toy Library.
0: Cool.
2: So that we can buy some more toys, and also just bringing awareness to the local businesses in town, because I know a lot of people sort of bypass local businesses and go to bigger cities or online, but everything's right here we need in Ashburton.
0: So many wins. Yeah, big time. When's it start?
2: You can start buying your passports from today.
0: Today?
2: Yes, from today, which is pretty exciting.
1: The people won't be in the windows till tomorrow, though.
2: That's right.
1: Yes, yeah. So Little People will be in the windows tomorrow. They're going to escape tonight, so they'll be out on the business windows tomorrow.
0: Oh, okay. Is that to prevent any insider trading? I was going to ask if any of your rugrats have had the scoop. Are they open to bribery to help us out? No. It's part of the fun, isn't it? Neat. The Ashburton Toy Library Great Toy Escape. And again, those destinations to get the passports are?
2: So the Ashburton Toy Library, they're open Thursday mornings and Saturday mornings, 9:30 to 12:30, and Tuesday afternoons, 3:30 to 5. Community House and also Rural Co reception.
0: Let's get our Sherlock Holmes on for the holidays, eh? Thanks so much for coming on by, Ash and Anthea from the Toy Library. It is 12 to 8.
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0: Mid Canterbury's Hockey Network with Glass Tiger. It is 5-2-8. Oh, so much excitement at Netherby School yesterday as they finally opened up the new classroom block. Two new classrooms. It's only been about a decade in the making. That was when the roll was pushing 140, and Principal Phil Wheeler said to the Ministry of Education, yeah, we need some more space because we're having to start packing kids into what was meant to be the boardroom and the library that then went and moved to the hall. And since then, the roll has grown to today it's just shy of 200. I think earlier this year it got over 200. Very popular place, and finally we can free up some space with the senior students moving into these classrooms from next term, just getting ready to fit them out with a little more furniture. Grand opening yesterday. We're going to get some of that footage up on our Hokanui Ashburton Facebook page later this afternoon. But, you know, of all the features that draw your eye, you know, the fresh new walls and carpet, the Netherby colours, the big deck out front, there was one that drew the interest of the kids.
1: What do you love about the new classrooms?
2: The smart TV.
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1: Yeah, the rugby look real good on those TVs, eh?
2: Yeah, I asked the teacher to watch the Wires play.
1: Next year's our year.
2: Yeah.
0: Apparently they're state-of-the-art, so bring on the new TVs and the new learning space at Netherby School. Exciting times, eh? Right, let's take a look in the birthday book, thanks to our friends at Harvey's Bakehouse. Doesn't look like we've got any local celebrities celebrating, so if it happens to be in secret, now it's alongside a host of international stars. Happy 82nd birthday, Michael Douglas from Basic Instinct and Wall Street. Won an Oscar for that performance. He's also been married to Catherine Zeta-Jones since 2000. And what's neat is that she also celebrates her 57th birthday. So a big day in the Douglas household. Mark Hamill, Luke Skywalker in the Star Wars movies, he's 75 today. Will Smith, the Fresh Prince, he's 58. Bella Ramsey from Game of Thrones and The Last of Us. Great show that. An adaption from a PlayStation game. She's only 23. And, oh, I thought that was going to play the chorus. Here it is. Happy 34th birthday to Teddy Swims, who's actual name is Jayton Dimsdale. SWIMS is an acronym that stands for Someone Who Isn't Me Sometimes, a nickname he adopted when he became a performer. Go figure. For our birthday cake, congratulations to 6-year-old Oaklyn Williams. And I'm pretty sure that's your name, not a stage name, from St. Joe's School. You celebrated earlier this week. Let's keep the party going with a cake, all thanks to Harvey's Bakehouse. We will be in touch with those tasty details. Yum, yum. Right, into the news. And then we've got the Bledisloe Cup coming to Ashburton this weekend, and it's being escorted by former All Black Sir John Kerwin. Was JK also behind those closed doors at the big rugby meeting in Wellington yesterday? Let's ask him about that. And bringing the Bledisloe Cup to town on Sunday, JK's with us in 15.
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7: In this update, mixed responses from council leaders to the government's move to delay decisions about council amalgamation after giving councils just 3 months to put forward proposals. In Canterbury, Waimakariri Mayor Dan Gordon and Selwyn Mayor Lydia Glidden says they're glad to now get additional time to consult with their communities.
8: We welcome the pause so any future reform is properly considered.
9: We've invested significant effort into this process, consulting with our community, and we really owe it to them to ensure that their voice continues to be heard.
7: In Wellington, Porirua Mayor Anita Baker and Wellington City Mayor Andrew Little are questioning why the process was so rushed in the first place.
10: We had to do it by a set date so they could do it by a set date, and now they walk away. They're cowards.
11: Be told now that we're going to think about this and we'll let you know next year. People are entitled to be frustrated by that.
7: A public health expert says our deadliest cancers being picked up too late. An editorial in the latest New Zealand Medical Journal says our ageing population will drive lung cancer cases to double by 2044. Public health professor Ross Lawrenson says diseases which are less deadly are screened for, yet lung cancer, which kills 1,800 people a year, is not. Signs Auckland City Rail Links delivering on the hopes of local businesses. Real Groovy Records is in spitting distance of the new Te Waihoretu station. Manager Sarah Williamson says numbers are higher than before the CRL opened and people seem to be spending more time in the Midtown area. Kiwi Kids can't get enough of local authors. Whitcalls has announced its top 50 kids' books list for 2026 with record-breaking 24 New Zealand titles. Hannah Feck reports.
12: The top 10 include Lindley Dodd's classic Harry McCleary from Donaldson's Dairy, Kat Quinn's Cooey the Kiwi, and Lee Cheng's Detective Bean series. All three series by Kiwi James Russell made the cut, including his brand new Marlon Foundling and the Circus of Lost Children series on number 8.
7: That's news.
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6: Hokanui Sport.
7: In sport, the All Whites have returned to football for the first time since the World Cup, drawing 2-2 with Palestine in China. New Zealand conceded equalisers to Ben Wayne and Jesse Randall's first half goals. Coach Darren Baisley can sense some deja vu.
15: Similar to our feelings from the World Cup, you know, we weren't able to hold on to a lead, which, you know, is something that we definitely need to look at and understand why.
7: British heavyweight boxers Anthony Joshua and Tyson Fury have agreed to terms to fight in Cardiff on December 11. The location of the bout has been debated for months, with New York, Las Vegas, London and Saudi Arabia considered. The fight reportedly won't start until the early hours of December 12 local time to appease US television audiences.

0: Finances. That's sport. I'm Jodie Gill.
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3: Hey, welcome into Friday. Standing by for the school holidays. There could be a few more spits of rain this morning, but all clears to fine this afternoon. That's promising. Westerlies to northeast, a cooler high of 12 and 4 is the overnight low. Saturday, absolute cracker, fine northwesterlies taking us to 21. Let's rip out the shorts once again. 8 is what we have across Ashburton and Hines. Mount Summer still on 5. Meffin showing 7.
2: We don't just share the stories of Mid-Canterbury, we live them. Your local breakfast from the heart of Ashburton. Hokanui Breakfast with Luke Howden and Newman's Tyres.
3: 8:05. Yeah! Final day of school! Why don't we open up the holidays with a bit of excitement? The Bledisloe Cup is coming to town on Sunday. And it's being escorted here by none other than former All Black legend Sir John Kerwin. Let's ask JK about this after Kings of Leon. TGIF, it's Hokanui.

0: Mid-Canterbury Talking Away with Kings of Leon, headlining the Electric Ave Festival in Hagley Park next Feb. No, I wasn't lucky enough to get tickets. Joined the queue yesterday. I think I was 32nd thousandth in line or something. If you were lucky enough to get through, I'm sure you'll enjoy. Bunch of excitement coming to Ashburton this weekend. The Bledisloe Cup, and it's being escorted here by none other than All Black legend Sir John Kerwin. Morning to you.
1: How are you?
0: Good, mate. So what's all this about?
1: Looking forward to coming to visit. Can't wait.
0: Well, it'll be good to have you back at a field where I'm pretty sure we touched on this last year, that you played, Auckland against our Hammers back in the 90s?
1: Yep, that's correct. Yeah.
0: Well, it'd be nice to be reacquainted. So what's the reason for this visit?
1: I'm doing a drive for five. I have a charity, the JK Foundation, and about 9 years ago, mate, I woke up and felt that I'd failed just because I've been the face of mental health in our country for the last 20 years, and still our suicide rates and that weren't great. So I got raised a little bit of money, and we facilitated for about 8 months with psychiatrists, psychologists, teachers, headmasters, and they all said, we need a mental health curriculum for our kids. And it needs to start in primary school. So then I raised a bit more money and we created a mental health curriculum with the University of Auckland. And what we do is we have coaches, teachers, but we call them coaches, and they go into the school and upskill the teachers to put mental health right across the curriculum. So
0: wow.
1: That's called Mighty. We're in 300 schools and I'm driving through the country trying to raise $5 million because we've got 250 schools on the waiting list and we want to deliver to them as well.
0: And a great way to draw a bit of attention is to bring the iconic Bledisloe Cup with you. You're going to be at the showgrounds from 12 p.m. for about an hour on Sunday. The Bledisloe Cup, what's it?
1: How good
0: is it? Quite big in person. It looks impressive on TV.
1: In person. And you can come down, you can touch it, you can have a photo with it.
0: Really?
1: So I just call it Lord, right? Because it's Lord Bledisloe Cup. I just call it Lord. It's massive, yeah.
0: And how do you transport this thing? Does it just ride shotgun in the passenger seat?
1: Yeah, we've got all the gear. We've got all the, you know, it's in its own case and that sort of stuff.
0: Oh, yeah, true.
1: The other thing we're doing too, obviously we're raising money, so if anyone raises $50, they'll go into a draw. And what we're doing, listen to this, this is amazing. We're having the world's biggest game of rugby against some ex-All Blacks, hopefully some current All Blacks in this squad, some Black Ferns, so 525 kids. At Eden Park before the Bledisloe Cup, in front of the Bledisloe Cup. So,
0: so we could be a part of that.
1: You can be a part of it. Come down and see me. Raise $50, at least $50 for the charity. You'll go into the draw, but I'll also be picking a few people from each event to come up and join us.
0: Oh, that'd be awesome to have a few Mid-Canterbury locals featuring in that. Will it be alongside yourself? Will you be lacing up for it? All right. Explains why you're in the middle of a sauna and an ice bath session as we speak.
1: Yeah, exactly. I'm trying to train myself. I'll probably rest. I won't go up to the bunker, though, so don't worry.
0: Oh, that's good. Wouldn't be surprised if they still hold down the NRL officials there in a couple of weeks' time anyway. Hey, speaking of being held down in big meetings, were you in Wellington for that NZR Hui yesterday? What happened?
1: No, I wasn't invited, mate.
0: Is it about time that we shake up Super Rugby, get rid of the Aussies, make it domestic?
1: I don't think we should get rid of the Aussies. I think we need the Australians. I think what we need to do is have a hybrid or go back to tribalism and traditionalism, right? So what we need to be able to do is expand our competition. I'd get rid of the Waratahs and Queensland, and I'd bring in Randwick brothers from up there. I'd go back to, having you guys in it, like whoever wants to create a team that can survive in the professional game. So 9 or 10 teams from New Zealand. I want to get back to tribalism, tradition, and I want people to, you know, attach to their local team. And yeah, so that's what I think the future looks like.
0: Be quite good to save a bit more money up top to invest, you know, down toward grassroots, which we were promised with that Silver Lake deal a wee while ago. But I think of our Mid-Canterbury Hammers and how they've been carving up the Heartland Championship, and we get behind them here on a local level. But as Jock Ross says, it's pretty disheartening that they get very little national coverage and TV coverage, that sort of thing.
1: Oh, I totally agree with you. That's part of the problem, right? Part of the problem is We need to create some more income, because the trouble is that the All Blacks are creating all the income. What we need, I believe, is another competition. So we have our local competition, but then we break into something like the UEFA Cup, where we bring in, you know, maybe Japanese teams, maybe American teams, bring the South Africans back in. So but I think that should be carved off from the NZRU, and it should be divided up by the clubs that are involved in it. So then we can start creating other forms of income. The problem with the current model is that the All Blacks are funding everything. And that really, so it doesn't trickle down. You know, what happens is the provinces, you know, if you want to put a team on the field with professionalism and semi-professionalism, then it's very hard to whittle that down and then help grassroots club rugby and stuff like that. So it's complicated, you know. I think it's pretty complicated. I think we can do it, you know. We just have to show some courage and move quickly.
0: Looking forward to seeing that courage transpire. Looking forward to seeing all the crowds down at the showgrounds on Sunday with you, JK, and that Bledisloe Cup, once again, 12 p.m. Safe travels, mate. It is 8:15.
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0: Mid Canterbury's Hockey Network with the Thompson Twins, who weren't actually twins. In fact, there wasn't even anyone named Thompson in the band. The name came from Thompson and Thompson, the bumbling detective duo from The Adventures of Tintin. And if you're drawing a blank, you can ask your grandparents about that. That blank is probably coming from those who are fizzing in the back seat on the way to school because it's the last day of term, baby. Woohoo! And talking with JK before about the chance to go and get a selfie with the Bledisloe Cup at the showgrounds on Sunday. Tomorrow, for cricket fans, there's going to be some Black Caps and maybe even members of the White Ferns down at the Ashburton Domain Oval Pavilion. That's been given a freshen up too, so the grand opening of that and launching the new season of Mid Canterbury Cricket. You're more than welcome to be part of the fun from 11am until 1pm. Just enter off Park Lane. There's also going to be inflatable dive mats, obstacle courses, even a bowling alley set up. So that looks like a bit of fun tomorrow. What else is on? Oh, there's a family fun day being held at Geraldine Domain Playground on Tuesday from 11am until 1pm. We've got Mid Canterbury Children's Theatre bringing Beauty and the Beast Junior to life on the Event Centre stage next Friday to Sunday. You can find all these day details and everything else to entertain into the school holidays. Hokanui.co.nz. Click the tab that says What's On.
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0: Mid Canterbury Talking Now, we witness the calling. 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
1: It's supercalifragilisticexpialidocious. Even though the sound of it is something quite atrocious, if you say it loud enough, you'll always sound precocious. Supercalifragilisticexpialidocious.
0: Can you believe it was on this date, 1964, 62 years ago, that we were introduced to Mary Poppins, starring Julie Andrews on the big screen? Wow, 62 years. Tell you what, there's probably a lot of parents that would welcome the help of Nanny Poppins with open arms for the next fortnight. Yes, please help me out with all the chores and all the clothes that are going to pile up around the house as the kids are on break. Well, something else that can help tackle that is the new My Washing Hub, the laundromat, which opens tomorrow in that new shopping complex over in Timald, where the Super Value used to be. And congratulations too, as I bring up the text machine, which has just disappeared from me. Hold on, where's it gone? Here we are. Sheena and John. Let's double down this morning. Sheena and John, you have both won $50 to try it out on us. Convenient, clean, and with the newest technology. So you don't need those payment cards. You just pay as you go with your credit card and whatnot. And they've got the dog wash there as well. So take your furry friends to give them a scrub up as well. Scrub-a-dub-dub at My Washing Hub over in Timald, which opens tomorrow. You can find more on our Facey page on that too. Right, let's get into the news and then we'll ponder a brain teaser thanks to Specsavers before nine. And something else which will come in handy for the holiday break is the Regent Cinema. What's showing? Let's ask a David Favell before nine.
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4: In this update, RMA Reform Minister Chris Bishop says he's used to being told off by local government, but that doesn't change the need for more work around amalgamation. Cameron's put the brakes on plans to merge local bodies, stating more analysis and development is needed, despite councils submitting proposals last month under a strict deadline. It sparked strong backlash from local mayors who believe the government's made promises it can't keep. Bishop says some regions' plans had become very complicated.
5: We were told by lots of them that they could get their act together and we could take things forward, and it isn't quite turned out like that.
4: Rising incomes and a flattening rental market are becoming a relief for tenants' wallets. Fresh data from property brokers has identified the share of income going towards rent has fallen from 44% to 40% in the year to June. It's also found the national weekly rent has stagnated. The Palestinian leader's asking why Israel hasn't been held accountable for the humanitarian catastrophe in Gaza. Mahmoud Abbas has spoken at the UN General Assembly via video after the Trump administration denied his entry visa. He says people in Gaza and the West Bank are facing death, starvation, displacement and destruction at Israel's hand. Another record-breaking year for Australasia's largest music festival, as Electric Avenue sells out in practically an instant. Close to 60,000 fans joined the queue for the final 15,000 tickets yesterday afternoon for Christchurch's February event. That's news.
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3: Hokanui Sport.
4: In sport, honours remain even at 2-2 in the opening four balls of golf's President's Cup on the Medina course in Chicago. Ryan Fox and Adam Scott are 3 down through 9 holes against Americans Wyndham Clark and Colin Morikawa. Everyone has taken a hole at some point. Fox with this 13-foot birdie putt on the par 3 7th.
7: They desperately need one downhill left to right.
8: Yes, sir. Walk that one in.
4: To the ghost of old Mugg's past, Peter Burling's delivered a Coutts Butterworth-shaped warning to his former syndicate and current holders, Team New Zealand, by helming Luna Rossa to 3 practice race wins on the eve of the America's Cup preliminary regatta off the Naples coast. That's sport. I'm Jodie Gill.
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0: Hey, welcome into Friday. It's not looking too bad. We've got a few spots of rain clearing up this morning. Fine this afternoon, westerlies to northeast. But cooler though, 12 the top, and then we're down to 4. Saturday makes up for it. Fine northwesterlies go and push that high right up to 21. Yes!
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0: Mid Canterbury's Hogan Owie with Olivia Dean. Could be a few locals heading up to Auckland to catch her next month. That's awfully exciting. Something else that was awfully exciting to be a part of yesterday, the opening of not one, but two new classrooms at Netherby School. They've been a long time in the making, about a decade since Principal Wheeler put the order in with the Ministry of Education. That's when the school roll was sitting around 140. These days, we're close to 200. Actually, earlier this year, we even breached 200. They've finally arrived and aptly named Perseverance.
1: We've been trying for a long time and we've just persevered, didn't give up, and boom, we got them. So I thought it was appropriate. It's called the Perseverance Block.
0: It's got that new classroom smell. How good is that? Is this the first time you've opened a new classroom?
1: Yeah, it's the first time I've opened a new classroom, and for many of these children, it's the first time they've actually walked into this classroom as well.
0: Yeah.
1: You can see the excitement on their faces and watching them jump for joy. It's lovely to see.
0: So who are the lucky students that are going to be in here?
1: We're putting our senior students, year 6 and 5 students, about 60 children.
0: Who are the lucky staff that get to be in here?
1: Nikki McKenzie and Louise Smith, they're absolutely thrilled. I could have sold these classes off, you know.
0: You couldn't. It's got bathrooms out here too.
1: Yeah, that's right. Not originally, right? We had to advocate for those.
0: Yeah.
1: Originally they were saying perhaps you should use the bathrooms in the hall. I said, well, there's only two, and what happens if someone's in the hall? So, long story short, we advocated and got the bathrooms as well.
0: Have the new bathrooms been used yet?
1: No, not once. Brand new, would you like to use them?
0: That's something else you could raffle off too. We'll just go and plant that seed. Rest assured, I did not touch the new loos. No, they are spick and span, good to go for term 4. So we'll spend the holiday break kitting out those new classrooms. You can check out some footage on our Hogan Owie Ashburton Facebook page a little later today. A couple of weeks of freedom before the senior students are back in there. And if you're looking for something to entertain, if they start getting scratchy, usually it's about the halfway mark of the holiday, isn't it? The ultimate boredom buster continues to be the Regent Cinema on Will Street. Let's find out what's showing with David Favell in roughly 6 minutes. But first, a brain teaser, and it's thanks to our friends at Specsavers. You can find them on Cass Street. They're open through the holiday break, 7 days, in fact, for our convenience. 37% of us say that we would wear perfume in this scent if it was available. What do you think it is? That's a big number. Almost 40% of us say, you know what, we would chuck on some fragrance in this scent if it was available. What do you think it is? Let's find out before 9.
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0: Mid-Canterbury Talking Are We West Alive. Let's whiz around to the Regent Cinema on Will Street to talk a movie that featured on 7 Sharp last night, Heart of the Beast, featuring Brad Pitt fighting for survival in what is meant to be the Alaskan wilderness, but David Favell was all shot here in New Zealand. Why is that?
1: Because Alaska is huge. And, you know, to go from one point in Alaska to another and drag everything over, it's horrendously expensive. But within 100 miles down south, you can get all these different landscapes and very, very, very different places to film within not very many miles of each other.
0: You've only got to travel half a world to get here.
1: Yeah,
0: but maybe
1: maybe
0: we're so beautiful and we've got so much to offer that they just wanted an excuse to get here, and the movie happened to be it.
1: So, plus, they were based in Queenstown, so a whole bunch of accommodation and luxury accommodation was readily available.
0: Yeah, I can't imagine he was slumming it there. He wouldn't have been in the backpackers. So what's the movie about?
1: Basically, survival in the woods, and you'll be pleased to know that the dog doesn't die.
0: Oh, spoiler alert.
1: Well, no, because there are a lot of very, very, very nervous people that don't want to see the dog die. And there is a website called Does the Dog Die? which serves as you can look up to see beforehand and feel safe before you go.
0: Oh, so that's any movie that features a dog companion?
1: Yeah.
0: Okay, so this one's marked safe.
1: Yes.
0: Oh, that's good.
1: Yeah.
0: Well, that'll be an emotional journey for some. And then we've got an onslaught just in time for the school holidays.
1: Well, Shaun the Sheep starts, so that's a lot of fun. It's just silly English humour, and you find yourself giggling throughout. It's just a lot of fun. But, yeah, you've also got I Object and Paw Patrol and Forgotten Island, so they're all on for the school holidays.
0: Take your pick. The ultimate boredom buster continues to be the Regent Cinema on Will Street, and you can find all the times at regentcinema.co.nz. Bring it on, Dave Fable.
1: Groovy.

0: Mid Canterbury Talking Iwi, almost nine. Hey, just a final reminder that you need to get your entries in for the Ashburton AMP show today, celebrating its 149th year at the showgrounds in just over a month's time, the weekend, the 30th and 31st of October. If you're wanting to enter livestock, equestrian events through to home industries, community exhibits, entries close today. And you can find those details at ashburtonshow.co.nz. Let's quickly answer the brain teaser. Thanks to Specsavers, 37%. Of us say that we would wear this fragrance if it was more readily available. The answer is popcorn. Well, there you go. David Favrell and the team at The Regent. You'll certainly be heavily smelling of it after the school holiday harvest to come. Turns out that it's a very likeable smell. Go figure. Right, news next, and then we're into the tunes with Sam Fisher alongside Demi Lovato, Eternal, John Parr. Big one from a big movie, and Harry Styles, all inside the next 20.
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5: In this update, RMA Reform Minister Chris Bishop says amalgamation plans have become a tougher picture than initially planned. Some local mayors are frustrated with what they call a waste of time and money after being pressured to submit amalgamation proposals under a tight deadline last month. Cabinet's now said it won't make decisions on the proposals until next year after more analysis and development. Bishop says the government's run out of runway ahead of the election.
6: We had 18 proposals. Some of them are really high quality, but there's obviously a spectrum. And for some of the regions, it got really complicated.
5: A new poll scored Labor the most trusted party to deal with our biggest issues. The Ipsos Issues Monitors found voters are still most worried by the cost of living, followed by health and the economy. Political reporter Ethan Griffiths has more.
7: Respondents ruled Labor the most capable party to manage all those issues, with trust in National to deal with law and order and defence. But tax is a rising concern, with 8% of voters putting it in their top three concerns. That's the highest level since the 2023 election, and follows a campaign from National accusing the left of cooking up 9 new taxes.
5: Benjamin Netanyahu's speech to the UN General Assembly has triggered a mass walkout. It comes as New York Mayor Zoran Mamdani called the Israeli Prime Minister a war criminal. Many are calling for Netanyahu's arrest under the International Criminal Court warrant issued in 2024. In his speech, Netanyahu lambasted Iran.
8: I vowed to prevent Iran's murderous dictatorship from developing atomic bombs, nuclear weapons aimed at destroying Israel.
5: Auckland Airport's encouraging travellers to pack smart these school holidays. And remember, batteries, including AirPods, need to be carried on, not packed in checked baggage. Today we'll see the busiest day for both domestic arrivals and departures across the period. That's news.
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4: Hokanui Sport.
5: In sport, Sarah Hirani will bid to attend a fourth Olympics at Los Angeles. The 33-year-old's re-signed with the Black Ferns Seven side until the end of 2028. The return comes 4 months after the birth of her and husband Connor's son. The All Whites' winless football run has extended to 6 matches after a 2-2 draw with Palestine and China. New Zealand conceded equalisers to Ben Wayne and Jesse Randall's first half goals. Coach Darren Baisley echoed a similar sentiment from this year's World Cup.
12: We need to find a way to win, and that's something that we definitely need to look at and work on.
5: British heavyweight boxers Anthony Joshua and Tyson Fury have officially agreed terms to fight in Cardiff on December 11th. That's sport. I'm Jodie Gill.
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4: Weather for Mid-Canterbury.
14: Howdy ho, into Friday we go. Could be a few more spits of rain. It all clears to fine this afternoon. Westerlies to northeast, a cooler high of 12, and then 4 is the overnight low. Saturday, what a cracker to open up the school holidays. Fine northwesterlies and nice and warm, going for 21.
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0: the people say.
1: Mid Canterbury's Hockey Now, we wear so Sam Fisher and Demi Lovato. Luke Houghton until 10. Welcome into Friday. How'd you get on with Electric Avenue tickets? Miss out? You're not alone. Here's Claire Sherwood from our Christchurch newsroom.
2: Close to 60,000 people joined the queue for the final 15,000 tickets that were available for Electric Avenue yesterday afternoon. The team behind Electric Avenue can't even give us a time for how quickly they sold out. In fact, they say they virtually sold out in an instant. The Hagley Park event returns in February. We know now the headliners are Kings of Leon and Calvin Harris. The festival had already sold 32,000 of the two-day passes before the lineup was even announced. Managing Director Callum Mitchell says after this extraordinary response, the team feel the responsibility to deliver an epic experience for everyone who has placed their faith in them.
1: Yeah, I'm sure it will be for any mid-Canterbury locals lucky enough to get themselves a ticket. I guess for the rest of us, if you've got the itch to get out and enjoy some live music, there's plenty of other options cropping up, whether it be the likes of Olivia Dean and Bruno Mars in Auckland, Ronan Keating. His Christchurch tickets went on sale yesterday too, or something that's opened up this morning, which I reckon arguably could even have a better lineup than Electric Avenue. So what? Let's share the details on this after Harry Styles. But first, John Parr, TGIF, the Talk It Out Week.

0: Mid Canterbury's Hockey Network, Harry Styles, who's probably seeing a few American girls at the moment. No, not like that, because they're going along to his concerts. His Together Together World Tour is parked up at Madison Square Garden in New York. This has got to be a record, or close to one anyway. He's playing 30 shows back to back. Far out, what a marathon. And then after that, he takes a wee break before jetting to the other side of the world. A couple of shows down under, Melbourne and Sydney. Sadly, nothing this side of the ditch. Well, your loss, mate, because it feels like everybody else is coming our way. And if you're looking for yet another option, I'm not sure how we're going to squeeze it in. This is a pretty strong contender that's opened up this morning. For his first ever New Zealand tour, Seal is coming to headline the Greenstone Summer Series concert, and he's going to be playing alongside these guys. But if you close your eyes, they're called Bastille. Sophie Ellis-Bextor. And also a band called Level 42. Is one heck of a lineup, eh? So this is the act that used to be at Gibson Valley in Queenstown, or near Queenstown. It's now at Three Parks, Wanaka, Saturday, the 30th of January. Or if you fancy jumping on a plane up to Taupō, the show there, Sunday, the 31st. Tickets going on sale next Thursday, the 1st of October. 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Woo! The credit card just continues to be hammered, eh?
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Mid-Canterbury's Hawk Nui with a lover boy as we turn the kids loose into the school holidays as the weather on side to get them outside seems so. Maybe a few more spits of rain this morning, but clearing to fine this afternoon. Westerlies to northeast, bit cooler, 12, and then 4 is the overnight low. Saturday, what a cracker. Fine with a bit of clouds. Northwesterlies bump us right up to 21. Sunday, again, starting with a bit of rain, but it clears quick smart to fine. Southerlies to westerly, 13. Monday, bit of cloud about, otherwise fine. Northwesterly 16, looks to be much the same on Tuesday as well. That also helps us take advantage of a whole bunch of stuff loaded into the What's On guide. Let's go and line up a few early boredom busters for the holiday break after Green Day. But first, James Bay, it's Hawk Nui.

0: Mid-Canterbury's Hawk and Iwi with Green Day just popping by. There could be a bit of that to come over the school holiday break if you find yourself not only with your Rugrats, but all of the neighbourhood kids flocking in as well and looking for some boredom busters. Well, our What's On guide is packed with them. This weekend, a lot of stuff for the sporty kids. Mid-Canterbury Cricket launching their new season and the grand opening of the upgraded Ashburton Domain Oval Pavilion by bringing some Black Caps and White Ferns to town. Wow, we can meet some famous people down at that pavilion off Park Lane tomorrow from 11 a.m. until 1 p.m. There's also plenty of other stuff to keep the family entertained with the inflatable dive mats, obstacle courses, a bowling alley will be set up as well. And then you can back that up down at the showgrounds on Sunday with Sir John Kerwin, yeah, former All Black, and the Bledisloe Cup. They're going to be parked up from 12 midday for about 60 minutes, so go and get your selfie with that. And also everybody who pops on down goes in the draw to win a trip to Auckland to watch the All Blacks take on Australia for that Bledisloe Cup at Eden Park the 10th of October. What else have we got? You could head out to Geraldine next Tuesday the 29th for a family fun day in the Domain, 11 a.m. until 1 p.m. And there's a whole bunch of community support agencies who are going to be there with freebies and whatnot as well. And then you've got the Ashburton Council that have gone and given their Spring What's On Guide a spruce up, packed with activities across all three of their facilities. There's physical copies of the guide to be had. Otherwise, you can find a way to download that and everything else up on our website, which is hawkandiwi.co.nz, and click the tab that says What's On.
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0: Mid-Canterbury's Hawk and Iwi. Almost 10. It's been a big morning. Jason Rickard helped to set up the weekend of sport ahead, which includes our Boyd Mid-Canterbury Hammers heading over to the West Coast. Sadly, I don't think there's going to be a live stream for this, which is a shame. Wishing them and also the Golden Oldies, the Timald Turtles, as the curtain raiser, all the very best. You can listen back to our chat with Jace and also JK. Former All Black John Kerwin talking about bringing the Bledisloe Cup to the showgrounds on Sunday, and also a bit about what may have happened behind those closed doors for New Zealand rugby up in Wellington yesterday. Those chats on our Breakfast Ashburton with Luke Howden podcast alongside, the Great Toy Escape that the Toy Library have to entertain these school holidays. Just search Luke Howden Breakfast on iHeartRadio and that should come up for you. Otherwise, whatever you've got on, heading into the break, take care, drive safe, enjoy the weather, should for the most part be on side. And can't wait if you've still got the alarm set and the radio to be switched on Monday morning. Yeah, why not? Look forward to catching you back then. Tauru.
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1: In this update, the government says issues with insurance are being considered as part of the bigger picture on climate change. A paper by a consulting firm shared with Climate Minister Simon Watts floats the idea of a government-backed flood insurer. The firm calls it a rough outline rather than a formal proposal. Here's senior political reporter Azaria Howell.
2: Simon Watts says New Zealand has a very high uptake of residential insurance and a natural hazards insurance scheme. He says in the long term, the government should move away from a default reliance on buyouts after major events. Watts expects more decisions after the election.
1: Lung cancer numbers are expected to swell. An editorial in today's New Zealand Medical Journal says the number of cases will double by 2044 to more than 4,000 a year. Public health professor Ross Lawrenson says that's because of an ageing population. He says the disease is often picked up late because its symptoms could be tied to a range of conditions. Lawrenson says it's not screened for like breast and prostate cancer. Also in today's medical journal is a warning that new ADHD prescribing rules aren't enough on their own. Changes were introduced in February allowing GPs and nurse practitioners to diagnose and prescribe medication for ADHD. However, new research argues it's not enough to ensure equitable treatment. Academic and GP Stephen Lillis says there's still a lack of guidance on training, with only certain practitioners doing ADHD diagnosis.
3: There's lack of clarity as to where they can go to get a good assessment to see if they've got ADHD, and the cost is still quite onerous.
1: Fonterra's boss is extremely proud of the dairy co-op's latest results. It's confirmed a final farmgate milk price payout for farmers of $9.69. That's down from last year's record high, $10.16. This year's total dividends come to 73 cents per share, including 16 cents paid out earlier from the sale of Fonterra's consumer arm. Chief Executive Richard Allen says they've overcome major challenges, including weather events and geopolitical instability. That's news.
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0: Hokanui Sport.
1: In sport, honours are even in the opening four balls at golf's President's Cup in Chicago. Justin Thomas and Jackson Koivin have secured the first point for the United States with a 4-3 win. Ryan Fox and Adam Scott are two down through 14 holes against Americans Wyndham Clark and Colin Morikawa. The Kims, Siwoo and Tom are two up through 13 for the internationals, as are Hideki Matsuyama and Ryo Sisatsune through 16. The Minwoo Lee Sunjae Im contest against Scottie Scheffler and Sam Burns is tied through 16. Lunarossa, helmed by Peter Burling, has won all three practice races to tune up for the America's Cup preliminary regatta at Naples. Old Mug Holders Team New Zealand finished third overall. That's sport. I'm Malcolm Jordan.
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7: Met Service forecast for Ashburton. Occasional rain today, clearing to mainly fine this afternoon. Westerlies turning nor'easterly this afternoon. Expecting a high today of 12 degrees and a low of 4. Tomorrow a fine day but cloudy in the morning. Nor'westerly winds dying out at night. A high of 21 degrees and a low of 5. And looking to Sunday, rain clearing to fine in the afternoon. Southerlies turning westerly in the evening. A high of 13, a low of 0.
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0: Wake up your brain with Hokanui Breakfast and the Daily Breakfast Brain Teaser. 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
1: Documents released by the Ministry for Culture and Heritage reveal that Media Minister Paul Goldsmith was told that abolishing it could carry more costs than benefits. Officials had warned that audiences could face fewer protections against unfair and inaccurate media content, suggesting BSA reform would be a better option. The insurance industry is uncertain about a potential government insurer, an idea floated by consultants. Firm Mevil Jessop Weaver notes it's a rough outline aiming to generate discussion rather than a formal proposal. The paper suggests a government insurer could provide relatively high fees for otherwise uninsurable homes, allowing buyouts in the event of a severe flood. Insurance Council CEO Chris Farfoy says the market model doesn't need a change, noting we already have the Natural Hazards Commission, which is backed by the taxpayer. And Auckland Airport's encouraging travellers to pack smart these school holidays, and remember batteries, including AirPods, need to be carried on not packed in checked luggage. Today we'll see the busiest day for both domestic arrivals and departures across the period. That's news.
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1: In sport, an evenly contested opening day at golf's President's Cup on the Medina course in Chicago. The United States lead 3-2 in the hunt for at least 15.5 points to win over the next 3 days. Ryan Fox's debut with Adam Scott has resulted in a 3-2 defeat to Americans Wyndham Clark and Colin Morikawa. Justin Thomas and Jackson Koivun, alongside Scotty Scheffler and Sam Burns, earned further victories for the hosts. Hideki Matsuyama and Ryo Hisatsune and the Kims, Siwoo and Tom, helped balance the ledger for the internationals. Wellington Rugby has gone to the Dogs, at least on Sunday. Fans are encouraged to bring pooches to the City Stadium for the Wellington Waikato NPC match in what's been marketed as Bark in the Park. That's sport. I'm Malcolm Jordan.
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3: Weather for Mid-Canterbury.
5: Met Service forecast for Ashburton. Occasional rain today, clearing to mainly fine this afternoon. Westerlies turning nor'easterly this afternoon. Expecting a high today of 12 degrees and a low of 4. Tomorrow a fine day but cloudy in the morning. Nor'westerly winds dying out at night. A high of 21 degrees and a low of 5. And looking to Sunday, rain clearing to fine in the afternoon. Southerlies turning westerly in the evening. A high of 13, a low of 0.
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5: 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The race for the Meads Cup is now officially underway for 2026, with your Mid-Canterbury Hammers eager to etch their names in the history books. Make sure to follow the Mid-Canterbury Rugby Union Facebook page and check the website on the RX app for info. So make sure you bring all the noise at all four home games this year, and let's make the 2026 season a massive one.
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9: In this update, Health New Zealand has announced a boost to its frontline workforce. It's adding 380 nurse, midwife and healthcare assistant roles this financial year, including 94 new emergency department positions. National Chief Nurse Nadine Gray says hospitals have experienced significant demand over winter. She says they're targeting additional staff for the regions, districts and services where they've identified a particular need. The boost includes 120 roles in the Upper North Island, 32 in the Central North Island, 76 in the Lower North and 149 in the South Island. Defence Force chiefs are warning New Zealand's military faces a very high risk of asset failure. Lachlan Rennie has more.
10: In a briefing to incoming Defence Minister Paul Goldsmith, military officials outlined infrastructure failings caused by funding constraints. It says the estate's seen significant asset degradation, compromising the force's ability to operate in a deteriorating security environment. The briefing also outlined most of the Royal New Zealand Navy fleet will reach end of life by the mid-2030s.
9: Paul Goldsmith says it's critical New Zealand has a combat-capable force, and that's why the Defence Capability Plan outlines $12 billion of commitments over the next 4 years. The stage is set in Washington, D.C. for Chinese President Xi Jinping's highly anticipated state dinner with Donald Trump. Some of the biggest names in AI.